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2: The great cattle mystery. Ever driven by a pasture and noticed all the cattle facing the same direction? Farmers have known about this for centuries. They'll tell you cattle face into the wind to stay warm, or turn their broadside to the sun on cold mornings to soak up heat. Smart animals, right? But here's where it gets interesting. Back in 2008, scientists studying thousands of Google Earth images claimed they found something wild. On calm days, cattle might actually be lining up north and south with Earth's magnetic field, like living compasses. Now, the scientific jury's still out on that one. But here's what we do know for sure. Whether it's wind, sun, herd instinct, or maybe even something we haven't figured out yet, cattle are a lot smarter than most people give them credit for. And the farmers that work with them every day, they notice things the rest of us miss. Speaking of smart things you don't want to miss, be listening Monday for your chance to win a $10 More Meat Monday gift certificate. 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
9: Lows up a lot around 54 tonight under mainly clear skies with a slight chance of rain showers. Southeasterly winds 8 to 15 miles per hour. Bright sunshine expected tomorrow. High temperatures reach up to 90. Partly cloudy skies tomorrow night. Slight chance of thunderstorms. Lows dip down to about 53. I'm weatherology meteorologist Laura Lockwood on West Point's 107.9 The Bull.

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8: Mainly clear skies tonight, with a slight chance of rain showers. Lows of a low around 54. Winds out of the southeast, 8 to 15 miles per hour. Ample sunshine expected tomorrow. Daytime highs approaching 90. Partly cloudy skies tomorrow night. Slight chance for storms. Lows dip down to about 53. I'm weatherology meteorologist Laura Lockwood on West Point's 107.9 The Bull.

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6: Mainly clear skies tonight, with a slight chance of rain showers. Lows will hop around 54. Winds out of the southeast, 8 to 15 miles per hour. Ample sunshine expected tomorrow. Daytime highs approaching 90. Partly cloudy skies tomorrow night. Slight chance for storms. Lows dip down to about 53. I'm weatherology meteorologist Laura Lockwood on West Point's 107.9 The Bull.

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Mainly clear tonight, lows around 54. Southeast winds, 8 to 15 miles per hour. High temperatures reach up to 90 tomorrow, sunny skies. Slight chance of thunderstorms tomorrow night, lows around 53. Slight chance of thunderstorms Saturday and Sunday, 84. Saturday, 91. Sunday. I'm weatherology meteorologist Laura Lockwood on West Point's 107.9 The Bull.

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3: Mainly clear tonight, lows around 54. Southeast winds 8 to 15 miles per hour. High temperatures reach up to 90 tomorrow, sunny skies. Slight chance of thunderstorms tomorrow night, lows around 53. Slight chance of thunderstorms Saturday and Sunday, 84. Saturday, 91. Sunday. I'm weatherology meteorologist Laura Lockwood on West Point's 107.9 The Bull.

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5: Mainly clear tonight, lows around 54. Southeast winds 8 to 15 miles per hour. High temperatures reach up to 90. Tomorrow, sunny skies. Slight chance of thunderstorms. Tomorrow night, lows around 53. Slight chance of thunderstorms. Saturday and Sunday, 84. Saturday, 91. Sunday. I'm weatherology meteorologist Laura Lockwood on West Point's 107.9 The Bull.

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5: Bullseye weather. Mainly clear tonight, lows around 54. Southeast winds, 8 to 15 miles per hour. High temperatures reach up to 90. Tomorrow, sunny skies. Slight chance of thunderstorms. Tomorrow night, lows around 53. Slight chance of thunderstorms. Saturday and Sunday, 84. Saturday, 91. Sunday. I'm weatherology meteorologist Laura Lockwood on West Point's 107.9 The Bull.

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12: Bullseye weather. 54 tonight under clear skies, southeasterly winds 5 to 10 miles per hour. Bright sunshine expected again tomorrow. High temperatures reach up to 90. Slight chance of thunderstorms tomorrow night. Lows around 53. Partly cloudy skies. 84 Saturday with a slight chance for storms. 91 Sunday. Storms continue. I'm weatherology meteorologist Laura Lockwood on West Point's 107.9 The Bull.

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5: Bullseye weather. 54 tonight under clear skies. Southeasterly winds 5 to 10 miles per hour. Bright sunshine expected again tomorrow. High temperatures reach up to 90. Slight chance of thunderstorms tomorrow night. Lows around 53. Partly cloudy skies. 84 Saturday with a slight chance for storms. 91 Sunday. Storms continue. I'm weatherology meteorologist Laura Lockwood on West Point's 107.9 The Bull.

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5: Bullseye Weather. 54 tonight, under clear skies, southeasterly winds 5 to 10 miles per hour. Bright sunshine expected again tomorrow. High temperatures reach up to 90. Slight chance of thunderstorms tomorrow night. Lows around 53. Partly cloudy skies. 84 Saturday, with a slight chance for storms. 91 Sunday, storms continue. I'm weatherology meteorologist Laura Lockwood on West Point's 107.9 The Bull.

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4: Clear skies, overnight with a low of 54. Southeasterly winds, 5 to 10 miles per hour. Clear skies again Friday, 90. Partly cloudy skies, Friday night, slight chance of thunderstorms, lows of aloft around 53. 84, Saturday, with a slight chance of thunderstorms, 91, Sunday, storms continue. I'm weatherology meteorologist Laura Lockwood on West Point's 107.9 The Bull.
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6: Bullseye Weather. 51 overnight under clear skies. Southeast winds 5 to 10 miles per hour. Clear skies again Friday. Slight chance for storms. High of 92. Lows around 55. Friday night, slight chance for storms. Temperatures well above average. Saturday and Sunday with highs in the mid-80s to the upper 80s. Storms both days. I'm weatherology meteorologist Laura Lockwood on West Point's 107.9 The Bull.
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4: Bullseye Weather. 51 overnight under clear skies. Southeast winds 5 to 10 miles per hour. Clear skies again Friday. Slight chance for storms. High of 92. Lows around 55. Friday night, slight chance for storms. Temperatures well above average Saturday and Sunday, with highs in the mid-80s to the upper 80s. Storms both days. I'm weatherology meteorologist Laura Lockwood on West Point's 107.9 The Bull.
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5: Low stuff down to about 51. Overnight, under clear skies, southeast winds, 5 to 10 miles an hour. Slight chance of thunderstorms, Friday, 92. Partly cloudy skies, Friday night, slight chance of thunderstorms. Low stuff down to about 55. Slight chance for storms, Saturday and Sunday, 84. Saturday, 90. Sunday. I'm weatherology meteorologist Megan Mulford on West Point's 107.9 The Bull.
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9: Chance of thunderstorms today. Otherwise, ample sunshine expected. Daytime highs approaching 92. Winds out of the southeast, 5 to 10 miles an hour. Partly cloudy skies tonight. Slight chance of thunderstorms. Lows dip down to about 55. Cloudy skies expected tomorrow. Slight chance of thunderstorms. Daytime highs approaching 84. I'm weatherology meteorologist Megan Mulford on West Point's 107.9 The Bull.
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1: 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Honest appraisal and fair prices for coins, silver, and collectibles. A traffic note for those heading into Fremont today. Broad Street is closed from 21st to 17th Street, effective now through the completion of waterline repairs, according to the City of Fremont. The Norfolk Walmart was briefly evacuated yesterday morning after a produce cooler malfunctioned and smoke spread within the building. The Norfolk Fire Division was called to the store just before 9:30 in the morning. Walmart employees evacuated the store, after which fire crews ventilated the building. No employees or customers were injured in that incident. If you're a local history buff and have pride in your hometown, well, the Cumming County Historical Association can use your volunteer help. As part of the 250th birthday for the United States and the 50th birthday of the Cumming County Historical Association, four large display cases have been allocated to the Cumming County Museum, one for each town in the county. President Mike Westerman says display cases for Bancroft, Beamer, Wisner, and West Point are waiting to be filled with each town's history, favorite features, and more. And he tells us how to be involved.
2: The town itself, or a committee from that town, put together what they want for their history in that showcase. You could join the Historical Society, and it's $5 a year only as a membership. And we have meetings six times a year, every other month.
1: Those display cases highlighting each town's history will be shown July 4th and also during the county fair. You can find out more on the Cumming County Historical Society's Facebook page. Yesterday, the sound of bagpipes was heard in Blair's downtown area, that part of the Washington County and Blair Police Department's commemoration of Peace Officers Memorial Day. Other events will be held throughout the country. Governor Jim Pillen ordered all United States and Nebraska state flags to be flown at half staff today in observance of Peace Officers Memorial Day. In conjunction with National Police Week, this day allows Nebraskans to pay special tribute to the brave men and women of law enforcement who make the ultimate sacrifice in the line of duty. Flags should be flown at half staff beginning at sunrise and return to full staff at sunset. American Legion Post 70 and VFW Post 4912 needs volunteers to help put up and take down flags for Memorial Weekend. Volunteers will meet at Mount Hope and St. Michael's Cemeteries at 5 p.m. on Friday, May 22nd to put the flags up. There will be a Memorial Day program at Mount Hope Cemetery at 10 a.m. on Monday, May 25th. Volunteers will meet back up on Tuesday, the 26th, 5 p.m. at Mount Hope and St. Michael's Cemeteries to take the flags down. Those are the latest stories from the KTIC News Center.
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4: 75. Slight chance of thunderstorms today. Otherwise, ample sunshine expected. Daytime highs approaching 92. Winds out of the southeast, 5 to 10 miles an hour. Partly cloudy skies tonight. Slight chance of thunderstorms. Lows dip down to about 55. Cloudy skies expected tomorrow. Slight chance of thunderstorms. Daytime highs approaching 84. I'm weatherology meteorologist Megan Mulford on West Point's 107.9 The Bull.
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0: Getting up and stepping with a little Tanya Tucker on this Friday morning. Nebraska's Best Country, 107.9 The Bull. Yes, a good Friday to you, my friends. Welcome into this Friday edition of the Bull Morning Stampede. No, I'm not Doug Anderson. I'm Joel Janacek in for Doug today. Thank you so much for having us along on 107.9 FM, KTICRadio.com, our mobile app, and more. And going to be a warm one today. Talking highs around 93 today. That is that's too warm for this guy. That is what we call big guy alert in my neck of the woods for sure. Also, a slight chance of rain later today after 4 p.m. And then kind of the same tomorrow. Not quite as warm, about 85 tomorrow. And again, 91 on Sunday. So a warm weekend. Chance of showers and thunderstorms all weekend long as well. But yes, stay cool out there today, my friends, for sure. Thank you so much for making the Bull part of your Friday. Coming up here in the 6 o'clock hour, we'll get to music from James Otto, also Luke Combs. Right now, it's a morning look at sports on the Bull. Good morning.
1: More of Nebraska's Best Country warming up in the bullpen. But first, it's headline sports.
0: I'm Joel Janacek. District track concluded yesterday with Class C action in C3 at Norfolk Catholic. Clarkson Lee finished second as a team in girls, while Takema Herman was third. Oakland Craig placed third in the boys team standings, while Takema Herman was fourth. In C4 at Hardington Newcastle, the Pender girls finished runner-up. Boys individual results in C3, Caleb Bosquet of Oakland Craig finished second in the 100 meters with a time of 11.34 seconds to qualify for state. Bosquet also qualified in the 200 meters, placing first with a time of 23.08 seconds, while Camden Chase finished second in the event with a time of 23.12 seconds to also qualify for state. Sam Wolf of Takema Herman qualified in the 800 meters as he took second with a time of 2 minutes and 1.81 seconds. Oakland Craig's Winston Wilkie won the 110-meter hurdles with a time of 15.96 seconds to qualify for state and took second in the 300-meter hurdles with a time of 46.31 seconds to qualify in that event as well. The Logan View 4x800-meter relay team of Grayson Krause, Kyler Francis, Jacob Peters, and Brendan Hrvatic placed first and qualified for state with a time of 8 minutes and 40.02 seconds. Levi Gull of Clarkson Lee took second in the shot put with a throw of 49 feet 8.5 inches to qualify for state, as did Reagan Raby of Wisner Pilger in the discus with a toss of 143 feet 6 inches. Christopher Smith of Takema Herman qualified in the high jump, finishing second with a leap of 6 feet. Wilkie and Kyler Francis of Logan View tied for second in the pole vault with vaults of 11 feet 8 inches as both qualified for state. Smith won the long jump with a leap of 20 feet 9 inches to qualify for state and took second in the triple jump with a lunge of 40 feet 10 and 3 quarter inches to qualify in that event. In C4, Nash Morgan of Pender qualified for state in the 100 meters as he took third with a time of 11.26 seconds. Morgan also won the triple jump and qualified in that event as well with a leap of 43 feet 5 inches. Girls individual results in C3, Maisie Stuklisa of Clarkson Lee and Abigail Seckler of Oakland Craig finished first and second in the 100 meters to qualify for state with times 11.89 and 12.40 seconds respectively. Emily Stansbury of Takema Herman qualified in the 200 meters as she finished third with a time of 26.30 seconds. Cameron Brummond and Stansbury placed first and second in the 400 meters to qualify for state with times of 59.75 seconds and 1 minute 0.43 seconds respectively. Brummond and Carson McGill finished first and second in the 800 meters with the times of 2 minutes and 26.39 seconds and 2 minutes and 28.55 seconds respectively, qualifying for state. Rianne Bruin of Clarkson Lee finished second in the 1600 meters with a time of 5 minutes and 44.76 seconds to qualify, while Chloe Silk of Oakland Craig took second in the 300 meter hurdles with a time of 49.33 seconds to qualify as well. The Takema Herman 4x400-meter relay team of Brummond, Stansbury, McGill, and Peyton Olson took first and qualified for state with a time of 4 minutes and 14.94 seconds. The Tigers 4x800-meter relay team of Brummond, Carson McGill, Adeline Potadel, and Cassie McGill also took first and qualified for state with a time of 10 minutes and 28.56 seconds. Cynthia Carter of Logan View took second in the shot put with a throw of 35 feet 5 inches to qualify for state and won the discus with a heave of 113 feet 6 inches to qualify for state in that event. event as well. Sukla Suk qualified in the high jump, winning the event with a leap of 5 feet 1 inch. She also qualified in the long jump, winning it with a lunge of 19.4, as well as the triple jump, as she came in first with a leap of 37.7. In C4, Pender's 4x800-meter relay team of Hadley Walsh, Kylie Raber, Amarin Bodlak, and Megan Breitbarth recorded a second-place finishing time of 10 minutes and 19.92 seconds to qualify for state. Ryan Volk of Pender won the shot put with a throw of 34 feet 3 inches to qualify, while Bradley Mosser took second in the discus with a heave of 110 feet 3 inches to qualify in that event as well. Ali Rutar of Pender won the long jump with a leap of 16 feet 6 and 3-quarter inches to qualify for state, and also qualified in the high jump as she finished second with a mark of 35 feet 3.5 inches. For KTIC Sports, I'm Joel Janacek.
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0: 622 and 58 degrees. James Otto for us now. Luke Combs is next. Good morning.

0: Justin Moore teaming up with Priscilla Block, 107.9 The Bull, Nebraska's best country, The Bull Morning Stampede, 632, 58 degrees. I want to say congratulations to all the area athletes who have qualified for the state track meet coming up next week. A district track was held this week in various locations on Tuesday, Wednesday, and Thursday. You can find a list of results from all of those area district track meets at our website under the sports section of KTICradio.com. So, okay, congratulations to those area athletes who qualified for state track. And we want to wish a good luck to the GACC West Point Beamer baseball team as they head down to the state tournament tomorrow, taking on Elkhorn Mount Michael at 1 o'clock tomorrow afternoon. That game at Papillion La Vista South High School. You can catch that right here on The Bull. Coming up in the 6 o'clock hour, on the way shortly, we'll have a forecast. Also, Farm Director Chad Moore will be joining us for an agribusiness update. Then all sorts of great country hits, including Garth and Luke Bryan, headed your way as well. Right now, we hand it back off to Connie Green for news headlines on a Friday morning on The Bull. Good morning.
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2: I'm Connie Green in the KTIC News Center, sponsored by TNT Coins in Fremont. Here are a few of the stories we're following. Broad Street in Fremont is closed from 21st to 17th Streets, effective now through the completion of waterline repairs, according to the City of Fremont. The Norfolk Walmart was briefly evacuated Thursday morning after a produce cooler malfunctioned and smoke spread within the building. The Norfolk Fire Division vented the building. No employees or customers were injured in that incident. Governor Jim Pillen has ordered all U.S. and Nebraska state flags to be flown at half-staff today in observance of Peace Officers Memorial Day. It's part of National Police Week. Flags should be flown at half-staff today and returned to full staff at sunset tonight. Those are the latest stories from the KTIC News Center.
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5: Chance of thunderstorms today. Otherwise, ample sunshine expected. Daytime highs approaching 92. Winds out of the southeast, 5 to 10 miles an hour. Partly cloudy skies tonight. Slight chance of thunderstorms. Lows dip down to about 55. Cloudy skies expected tomorrow. Slight chance of thunderstorms. Daytime highs approaching 84. I'm weatherology meteorologist Megan Mulford on West Point's 107.9 The Bull.
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7: Print futures end of the day mostly lower yesterday. We are lower again here in the overnight session. Chad Moyer with you and a recap of the ag markets. Let's go to the overnight session in the ECBOT here this morning. July corn is down 3 1/4 at 464 1/4. September down 3. December down 2 3/4. July soybeans are off 4 3/4 at 1187 3/4. August down 3 1/4 and November down 5 1/4. July bean oil is up 28, but July soybean meal is down 170 a ton. July Kansas City wheat down 8 cents, 697 1/4. September down 7 3/4. Well, yesterday traders didn't get any specific details on trade as part of the U.S.-China summit in Beijing, so selling ensued. Corn took the hit along with soybeans. Trump left China by saying the two leaders had made fantastic trade deals but just had no details. Today, traders will continue to watch for details emerging from the second day of meetings between the President Trump and President Xi.

0: So maybe mixed signals there. Rain accompanying growing conditions in the U.S. and Brazil this weekend into next week. Overnight in crude oil, June crude oil is up $4.03 at $105.20. Again, at last check in the grains, corn down 2 to 3, soybeans are down 3 to 5, wheat in Kansas City is 7 to 9 lower. Livestock futures yesterday in the mercantile were mostly lower. June live cattle 72 down, 252.07. August down 32 and October down 52. August feeder cattle down 292 at 358 even. September down 275 and October down 275 as well. June lean hogs 135 down, 99.52. July down 132, August down 105. Also on the Merck milk futures, June class 3 milk down 14 cents, 17.14. July was down 3, August unchanged. Cash cattle country, another round of light trade took place yesterday. Dress deals in Nebraska and Iowa, 410 to 415. A few in Kansas at 265. Wide ranges this week. Northern dress trade has had a full range, 400 to 415. And Nebraska's moved 29,000 heads so far this week. Beef cutouts were mixed yesterday. Choice down 123, selects up 42. Hog trade, Iowa, Minnesota, the average 93.14. Carcass value 52 cents higher at the terminals. Barrels and gilts steady at 66. Sows steady 52 to 58. That's markets. Chad Moyer reporting.
1: In this Building Nebraska Minute, we're featuring Jordan Bader of Marble Technologies, who joined us on the Building Nebraska podcast. Marble is a fast-growing ag tech startup working to modernize meat processing through automation and AI.
2: The first commercialized system Marble has developed is called Marble Packoff. It automates a process of identifying vacuum sealed large pieces of meat, think of what you might find at like a Costco or a Sam's Club, and collects data or information about that individual piece of meat and then sorts it.
1: While the Silicon Valley is home to many ag tech startups, Bader says the heartland is exactly where Marble needs to be.
2: I truly believe that there's no better place for a company like Marble working on technology that is serving the food and ag industry to be located than here in Nebraska.
1: Learn more about Marble Technologies in their episode of the Building Nebraska podcast, available on your favorite podcast platform and powered by the Engler Agribusiness Entrepreneurship Program at the University of Nebraska-Lincoln.
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4: .5 degrees. Here's Garth. Luke Bryan next. Good morning.

0: Luke Bryan and Waves, Nebraska's Best Country, 107.9 The Bull. Juliana and Chuck with you, hanging out here in the Deers Ford Lincoln Studios, being sponsored by our friends with Deers Ford Lincoln in Fremont, USA, on this Friday morning. I'd like to let you know a couple of area events going on tomorrow. First, the Salvation Army Mobile Food Pantry will be back in town. That'll go from 8 to 10 tomorrow morning or until the food is gone, and that'll be at the Nielsen Community Center in West Point. Great community service there. And also, the Franciscan Health Our bike rodeo will be tomorrow. Registration at 8:45 in the morning. 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So to come here in the 6 o'clock hour, we'll have music from Tracy Lawrence. It is 6:49 right now and currently 58 degrees. Good morning to you.
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0: Speaking of Tracy Lawrence, here he is right now. Brad Paisley is next. Good morning.

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1: 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The primary election is over with, though some votes are yet to be counted and then certified. In the first congressional district race, with Republican incumbent Mike Flood and Democratic candidate Chris Bakemeyer winning their respective tickets. But there's a new candidate. A 28-year-old named Austin Allman yesterday announced his candidacy for the seat as an independent. The first congressional district includes Lincoln and Norfolk. Allman says his family worked in the meatpacking industry, and they were greatly impacted by the closures of plants in Norfolk, and he is concerned about those people dealing with the closure of the processing plants in Lexington. Allman says he feels that political representatives could have prevented this. He's also concerned about rural hospitals. Allman has been an investigative reporter for The American Prospect and on Intercept. He lives in Norfolk with his husband Noah, according to Nebraska Public Media. $43 million has been approved by the Federal Emergency Management Agency to reimburse costs related to the COVID-19 pandemic and past natural disasters. This amount, part of $5.6 billion in federal assistance to states, tribal nations, and territories. Part of that funding, $8.8 billion, will go to Regional West Health Services in Nebraska, $5.9 million to Omaha Public Works for debris removal, among other things. A man fell off a mower in Blair yesterday afternoon. Washington County deputies assisted Blair police in that matter. Also on the Washington County Sheriff's Activity Summary just issued this morning, an attempted traffic stop at Highway 133 and County Road 34. The vehicle failed to stop and continued into Blair. The driver finally stopped at a business. The driver did not speak English very well and did not understand that she needed to pull over right away. That driver spoke French and had a learner's permit. Assisting the Nebraska State Patrol with a traffic stop in Fort Calhoun for a drunk driver, an accident at Berry Hill Road and Highway 30, and mediating disturbances in the 12,000 block of Ann Drive and in Arlington are on that report for this past week as well. The University of Nebraska Medical Center and the University of Nebraska at Kearney formally celebrated the opening of the Douglas A. Christensen Rural Health Education Complex in Kearney yesterday, the largest rural health care teaching facility in the country, and reaffirming the university's commitment to strengthening Nebraska's health care workforce. Ali Darrow is the student regent for UNMC and also obtained her undergraduate degree at UNK.
2: Douglas A. Christensen was a wonderful chancellor while I was a student at UNK, and I think that moving forward, this complex will be a wonderful place for students at UNK and at UNMC. It should be a place of learning, a place of healthcare, a place that's closer to home than Omaha for many of these students from rural Nebraska, and also a place that's a little bit smaller and quite honestly has much better traffic than Omaha.
1: The $115 million complex expands UNMC's academic programs in Kearney and includes the new $95 million three-story, 110,000 square foot Health Science Education Center, which opened in January, along with the original Health Science Education Center that opened in 2015. A former City of Omaha employee has pled guilty to charges following her arrest as part of a human trafficking and prostitution investigation last year. 39-year-old Amy Hicks pled guilty to income tax evasion, pandering, and criminal conspiracy yesterday. Sentencing is set for August 6th. Those are the latest stories from the KTIC News Center.
3: Slight slight chance of thunderstorms today. Otherwise, ample sunshine expected. Daytime highs approaching 92. Winds out of the southeast, 5 to 10 miles an hour. Partly cloudy skies tonight. Slight chance of thunderstorms. Lows dip down to about 55. Cloudy skies expected tomorrow. Slight chance of thunderstorms. Daytime highs approaching 84. I'm weatherology meteorologist Megan Mulford on West Point's 107.9 The Bull.
0: Kicking off another hour of Nebraska's Best Country. Straight out of the Deers Ford Lincoln Studios, 107.9 The Bull.
4: 707, 59 degrees, three in a row. Jason Aldean, Old Dominion, Keith Whitley. Good morning.

0: Gone before his time, the great Keith Whitley, Nebraska's best country, 107.9 The Bull. Good morning to you again, my friends. Welcome to the 7 o'clock hour. It is 7:17 and 59 degrees on a Friday morning. I'm Joel Janicek. If you are like me and you're really into like country music history, behind-the-scenes stuff, or maybe just a music nerd, Google biggest what-ifs in country music, and you'll find a lot of great topics. One of them being Keith Whitley. Keith Whitley, one of the biggest what-ifs in country music, passing away at the young age of 33 in 1989, had already, I believe, was it nine number ones, or was it 9 or 15? Now I'm losing the math, but had a bunch of number ones in just a six-year span. And a lot of people seem to think that had he conquered his demons and continued to live on, that he would have eventually challenged and maybe overtaken George Strait for the title King of Country Music. And we'd be talking about Keith Whitley. We'd be talking about King Keith instead of King George. So really, really interesting. Again, Google biggest what ifs in country music. Some of them also include Hank Williams' longevity. Of course, he passed away at the age of 29, and would he have continued to be a pioneer in the country music sound? Had he continued through the 50s, 60s, and so on? Another interesting one is Carrie Underwood versus Kelly Pickler. What if Carrie Underwood had not won American Idol in 2005? It's argued that fellow contestant Kelly Pickler might have had a career path to stardom, altering the landscape of female artists at the time. And another good topic was the impact of Garth Brooks' discussion center on what the genre would sound like if Garth hadn't pushed it to the pop stratosphere in the 1990s. So very interesting. Again, if you like to get down a rabbit hole, Google biggest what if in country music. It'll keep your brain busy for a while, for sure. On the way, we'll have an Ag News update with Farm Director Chad Moyer. Also, music coming up from Thomas Rhett and more as the 7 o'clock hour continues. Coming up at 7:40, we'll have local birthdays and anniversaries. At 7:50, we'll play Initial Response. Today's jackpot, $151.06. It is 7:19 now, 59 degrees. Let's get to sports. Good morning.
1: More of Nebraska's best country warming up in the bullpen. But first, it's headline sports.
0: I'm Joel Janicek. District track concluded yesterday with Class C action in C3 at Norfolk Catholic. Clarkson Lee finished second as a team in girls, while Takema Herman was third. Oakland Craig placed third in the boys' team standings, while Takema Herman was fourth. In C4 at Hardington Newcastle, the Pender girls finished runner-up. Boys' individual results in C3, Caleb Bosquet of Oakland Craig finished second in the 100 meters with a time of 11.34 seconds to qualify for state. Bosquet also qualified in the 200 meters, placing first with a time of 23.08 seconds, while Camden Chase finished second in the event with a time of 23.12 seconds to also qualify for state. Sam Wolf of Takema Herman qualified in the 800 meters as he took second with a time of 2 minutes and 1.81 seconds. Oakland Craig's Winston Wilkie won the 110-meter hurdles with a time of 15.96 seconds to qualify for state and took second in the 300-meter hurdles with a time of 46.31 seconds to qualify in that event as well. The Logan View 4x800-meter relay team of Grayson Krause, Kyler Francis, Jacob Peters, and Brendan Horvatich placed first and qualified for state with a time of 8 minutes and 40.02 seconds. Levi Gull of Clarkson Lee took second in the shot put with a throw of 49 feet, 8.5 inches to qualify for state, as did Reagan Raby of Wisner Pilger in the discus with a toss of 143 feet, 6 inches. Christopher Smith of Takema Herman qualified in the high jump, finishing second with a leap of 6 feet. Wilkie and Kyler Francis of Logan View tied for second in the pole vault with vaults of 11 feet 8 inches as both qualified for state. Smith won the long jump with a leap of 20 feet 9 inches to qualify for state and took second in the triple jump with a lunge of 40 feet 10 and 3 quarter inches to qualify in that event. In C4, Nash Morgan of Pender qualified for state in the 100 meters as he took third with a time of 11.26 seconds. Morgan also won the triple jump and qualified in that event as well with a leap of 43 feet 5 inches. girls' individual results in C3. Maisie Stuklisa of Clarkson Lee and Abigail Seckler of Oakland Craig finished first and second in the 100 meters to qualify for state with times 11.89 and 12.40 seconds, respectively. Emily Stansbury of Takema Herman qualified in the 200 meters as she finished third with a time of 26.30 seconds. Cameron Brummond and Stansbury placed first and second in the 400 meters to qualify for state with times of 59.75 seconds and 1 minute 0.43 seconds, respectively. Brummond and Carson McGill finished first and second in the 800 meters with the times of 2 minutes and 26.39 seconds and 2 minutes and 28.55 seconds, respectively, qualifying for state. Rianne Bruin of Clarkson Lee finished second in the 1600 meters with a time of 5 minutes and 44.76 seconds to qualify, while Chloe Silk of Oakland Craig took second in the 300 meter hurdles with a time of 49.33 seconds to qualify as well. The Takema Herman 4x400-meter relay team of Brummond, Stansbury, McGill, and Peyton Olson took first and qualified for state with a time of 4 minutes and 14.94 seconds. The Tigers 4x800-meter relay team of Brummond, Carson McGill, Adeline Potaddle, and Cassie McGill also took first and qualified for state with a time of 10 minutes and 28.56 seconds. Cynthia Carter of Loganview took second in the shot put with a throw of 35 feet 5 inches to qualify for state and won the discus with a heave of 113 feet 6 inches to qualify for state in that event as well. Stuklisa qualified in the high jump, winning the event with a leap of 5 feet 1 inch. She also qualified in the long jump, winning it with a lunge of 19.4, as well as the triple jump as she came in first with a leap of 37.7. In C4, Pender's 4x800-meter relay team of Hadley Walsh, Kylie Raber, Amarin Bodlak, and Megan Breitbarth recorded a second-place finishing time of 10 minutes and 19.92 seconds to qualify for state. Ryan Volk of Pender won the shot put with a throw of 34 feet 3 inches to qualify, while Bradley Mosser took second in the discus with a heave of 110 feet 3 inches to qualify in that event as well. Ali Rutar of Pender won the long jump with a leap of 16 feet 6 and 3/4 inches to qualify for state and also qualified in the high jump as she finished second with a mark of 35 feet 3.5 inches. For KTIC Sports, I'm Joel Janacek.
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9: A complete disaster and failure. I'm Alex McAvica joining you with this check of agriculture news on the Rural Radio Network. That's nearly every wheat field across western Nebraska and beyond. Pete Miller farms near Lodgepole.
10: What happened with this year's wheat crop, and what do you do next? Quit raining after we planted it in September. Didn't get hardly any snow all winter. It was extremely warm all winter, and still haven't got any rain this spring. It's been a complete disaster and failure.
11: Have you ever had a wheat crop go this bad?
10: No. No.
11: What comes next for decisions for you?
10: Leave it, tear it out, plant something else in it. Not sure.
9: The latest U.S. drought monitor shows more than 93% of the state is now in moderate drought or worse, nearly two-thirds rated in extreme to exceptional. As year-round E15 heads to the Senate, debate may intensify over exemptions given to small refineries. University of Illinois' Scott Irwin argues the measure could reduce demand for soybean-based biofuels if exemptions are expanded without reallocating blending obligations. Nebraska Congressman Adrienne Smith says the bill closes loopholes abused by some refiners.
12: We can't let bad actors really get in the way of common sense policy. I mean, we saw larger refiners claim they were small. Why did they do that? Because they dialed down output so they could qualify for these small refiner exemptions. That's not, as a Nebraskan told me the other day, that's not a very energy dominant thing to do.
9: Supporters say the bill finally allows nationwide year-round sales of E15, while critics warn that refinery provisions could shift costs onto soybean growers and biodiesel producers. In the agriculture industry, you know that news drives decisions that affect your bottom dollar. 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

0: Thomas Rhett teaming up with John Party, Nebraska's Best Country, 107.9 The Bull. Good Friday to you again, my friend. 7:32 on our Friday morning, and it is currently 59 degrees here at the KTIC studios in West Point. Thank you so much for joining us along today on 107.9 FM, KTICradio.com, or mobile app and more, however you happen to be listening today. Thank you so much. Coming up here shortly at 7:40, we'll have local birthdays and anniversaries. We'll be playing Initial Response coming up at 7:50 as well. Today's jackpot, $151.06. And we will also have our Song of the Day. That is coming up yet this morning as well. So a whole bunch of stuff to look forward to here in the final 27 minutes of the 7 o'clock hour. Right now, time for another look at news headlines here on The Bull. Good morning.
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2: I'm Connie Green in the KTIC News Center, sponsored by TNT Coins in Fremont. Here are a few of the stories we're following. Broad Street in Fremont is closed from 21st to 17th Streets, effective now through the completion of waterline repairs, according to the City of Fremont. The Norfolk Walmart was briefly evacuated Thursday morning after a produce cooler malfunctioned and smoke spread within the building. The Norfolk Fire Division vented the building. No employees or customers were injured in that incident. Governor Jim Pillen has ordered all U.S. and Nebraska state flags to be flown at half-staff today in observance of Peace Officers Memorial Day. It's part of National Police Week. Flags should be flown at half-staff today and returned to full staff at sunset tonight. Those are the latest stories from the KTIC News Center.
3: Chance of thunderstorms today. Otherwise, ample sunshine expected. Daytime highs approaching 92. Winds out of the southeast, 5 to 10 miles an hour. Partly cloudy skies tonight. Slight chance of thunderstorms. Lows dip down to about 55. Cloudy skies expected tomorrow. Slight chance of thunderstorms. Daytime highs approaching 84. I'm weatherology meteorologist Megan Mulford on West Point's 107.9 The Bull.
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4: 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It is 7:41 now and 59 degrees. 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
4: Blake Shelton for us right now. Brooks and Dunn next. And this response coming up at 7:50. Good morning.

0: Now, let's play Initial Response on 107.9 The Bull. If your three initials match the following three letters in the same order, call 402-372-9191 within 2 minutes. You'll score today's amount. If there's no winner, The Bull adds $10.79 to the next morning's jackpot. It'll grow until we get a winner. Now, here are the three initials for you to match with Initial Response.
1: 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Today's jackpot, $151.06. Let's give that wheel a spin. Our first initial this morning is the letter J. J like Joel, J like James, J like Jamie or Jessica. The letter J so far. Our second initial this morning is the letter L. L as in Lynn. L as in Larry. J-L so far. We'll spin the wheel one more time. And we have the letter S. S as in Steffensmeyer. S as in Smith. J-L-S, the initials this morning. J as in Jack, L as in Lynn, and S as in Stevens. J-L-S, the initials this morning. Today's jackpot, $151.06. The initials drawn, J-L-S. If those are your initials, you have 2 minutes to call us, 402-372-9191.
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3: The Great Cattle Mystery. Ever driven by a pasture and noticed all the cattle facing the same direction? Farmers have known about this for centuries. They'll tell you cattle face into the wind to stay warm, or turn their broadside to the sun on cold mornings to soak up heat. Smart animals, right? But here's where it gets interesting. Back in 2008, scientists studying thousands of Google Earth images claimed they found something wild. On calm days, cattle might actually be lining up north and south with Earth's magnetic field, like living compasses. Now, the scientific jury's still out on that one, but here's what we do know for sure. Whether it's wind, sun, herd instinct, or maybe even something we haven't figured out yet, cattle are a lot smarter than most people give them credit for. And the farmers that work with them every day, they notice things the rest of us miss. 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
1: Well, again, today's jackpot, $151.06. The initials drawn were JLS. Popular initials. We had a few different callers this morning, but the first one through was Jenna Lee Strotman from West Point. Congratulations to Jenna. Takes home $151.06 today. So that means we will reset the jackpot and Monday's total will be $10.79. But again, congratulations to our winner this morning on Initial Response, Jenna Lee Strotman of West Point.
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1: We'll have our Pledge of Allegiance after Joe Diffie. Again, congratulations, Jenna Strotman, our Initial Response winner this morning.

Gotta love a little Joe Diffie on our Friday morning here on The Bull. 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
2: 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Honest appraisal and fair prices for coins, silver, and collectibles. A traffic note for those heading into Fremont today. Broad Street is closed from 21st to 17th Street, effective now through the completion of waterline repairs, according to the City of Fremont. The Norfolk Walmart was briefly evacuated yesterday morning after a produce cooler malfunctioned and smoke spread within the building. The Norfolk Fire Division was called to the store just before 9:30 in the morning. Walmart employees evacuated the store, after which fire crews ventilated the building. No employees or customers were injured in that incident. If you're a local history buff and have pride in your hometown, well, the Cumming County Historical Association can use your volunteer help. As part of the 250th birthday for the United States and the 50th birthday of the Cumming County Historical Association, four large display cases have been allocated to the Cumming County Museum, one for each town in the county. President Mike Westerman says display cases for Bancroft, Beamer, Wisner, and West Point are waiting to be filled with each town's history, favorite features, and more. And he tells us how to be involved.
3: The town itself, or a committee from that town, put together what they want for their history in that showcase. You could join the Historical Society, and it's $5 a year only as a membership, and we have meetings six times a year, every other month.
2: Those display cases highlighting each town's history will be shown July 4th and also during the county fair. You can find out more on the Cumming County Historical Society's Facebook page. Yesterday, the sound of bagpipes was heard in Blair's downtown area, that part of the Washington County and Blair Police Department's commemoration of Peace Officers Memorial Day. Other events will be held throughout the country. Governor Jim Pillen ordered all United States and Nebraska state flags to be flown at half staff today in observance of Peace Officers Memorial Day. In conjunction with National Police Week, this day allows Nebraskans to pay special tribute to the brave men and women of law enforcement who make the ultimate sacrifice in the line of duty. Flags should be flown at half staff beginning at sunrise and return to full staff at sunset. American Legion Post 70 and VFW Post 4912 needs volunteers to help put up and take down flags for Memorial Weekend. Volunteers will meet at Mount Hope and St. Michael's Cemeteries at 5 p.m. on Friday, May 22nd to put the flags up. There will be a Memorial Day program at Mount Hope Cemetery at 10 a.m. on Monday, May 25th. Volunteers will meet back up on Tuesday, the 26th, 5 p.m. at Mount Hope and St. Michael's Cemeteries to take the flags down. Those are the latest stories from the KTIC News Center.
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2: Slight chance of thunderstorms today. Otherwise, ample sunshine expected. Daytime highs approaching 92. Southeasterly winds 8 to 15 miles an hour. Partly cloudy skies tonight. Slight chance of thunderstorms. Lows level off around 55. Cloudy skies expected tomorrow. Slight chance of thunderstorms. Highs level off around 84. I'm weatherology meteorologist Megan Mulford on West Point's 107.9 The Bull.
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4: 805, 62 degrees. The Zach Brown Band, Laney Wilson, and a little cross-Canadian ragweed to kick off our 8 a.m. hour. Good morning.

0: A little ragweed on a Friday morning. Nebraska's best country, 107.9. The Bullable Morning Stampede. Joel Janacek back with you. And a good morning to you. It's 8:16 and 65 degrees. Well, some negativity I definitely didn't need in my life this morning. If you reach for that cup of coffee every morning to wake yourself up, you might actually be making things worse. A registered dietitian says people often use coffee like a Band-Aid instead of addressing the underlying lifestyle factors that make them feel more tired. Another dietitian likened it to a roller coaster. What goes up must come down. In other words, caffeine will give you an energy boost, but it eventually wears off. And when it does, you can expect to feel even more tired than before. So what are we supposed to do? Cut out coffee completely? Not necessarily, but you should ask yourself why you need it so much. Is it because you're not sleeping enough or eating properly? If so, caffeine may make those issues worse. And I feel suddenly called out. But a daily coffee habit has also been linked to several health benefits, like improved mood and gut health and lower risk of things like colon cancer, heart disease, and stroke. They say to make the most out of your coffee habit, stick to less than 5 cups a day, limit the cream and sugar, and stop drinking caffeine 8 hours before bed. So, at least a little good news at the end for those of us that are big coffee drinkers out there. I am definitely one of those that needs coffee for survival purposes, that's for sure. 8:18, 65 degrees. On the way shortly, we will have an Ag News update with Farm Director Chad Moyer. Also coming up at 8:30, we'll go live to the Rural Radio Network for an opening market report. Right now, time for sports on the Bull.
1: More of Nebraska's best country warming up in the bullpen. But first, it's headline sports.
0: I'm Joel Janacek. District track concluded yesterday with Class C action in C3 at Norfolk Catholic. Clarkson Lee finished second as a team in girls, while Takema Herman was third. Oakland Craig placed third in the boys team standings, while Takema Herman was fourth. In C4 at Hardington Newcastle, the Pender girls finished runner-up. Boys individual results in C3. Caleb Bosquet of Oakland Craig finished second in the 100 meters with a time of 11.34 seconds to qualify for state. Bosquet also qualified in the 200 meters, placing first with a time of 23.08 seconds, while Camden Chase finished second in the event with a time of 23.12 seconds to also qualify for state. Sam Wolf of Takema Herman qualified in the 800 meters as he took second with a time of 2 minutes and 1.81 seconds. Oakland Craig's Winston Wilkie won the 110-meter hurdles with a time of 15.96 seconds to qualify for state and took second in the 300-meter hurdles with a time of 46.31 seconds to qualify in that event as well. The Logan View 4x800-meter relay team of Grayson Krause, Kyler Francis, Jacob Peters, and Brendan Hrvatic placed first and qualified for state with a time of 8 minutes and 40.02 seconds. Levi Gull of Clarkson Lee took second in the shot put with a throw of 49 feet 8.5 inches to qualify for state, as did Reagan Raby of Wisner-Pilger in the discus with a toss of 143 feet 6 inches. Christopher Smith of Takema Herman qualified in the high jump, finishing second with a leap of 6 feet. Wilkie and Kyler Francis of Logan View tied for second in the pole vault with vaults of 11 feet 8 inches as both qualified for state. Smith won the long jump with a leap of 20 feet 9 inches to qualify for state and took second in the triple jump with a lunge of 40 feet 10 and 3 quarter inches to qualify in that event. In C4, Nash Morgan of Pender qualified for state in the 100 meters as he took third with a time of 11.26 seconds. Morgan also won the triple jump and qualified in that event as well with a leap of 43 feet 5 inches. Girls individual results in C3, Maisie Stuklisa of Clarkson Lee and Abigail Seckler of Oakland Craig finished first and second in the 100 meters to qualify for state with times 11.89 and 12.40 seconds respectively. Emily Stansbury of Takema Herman qualified in the 200 meters as she finished third with a time of 26.30 seconds. Cameron Brummond and Stansbury placed first and second in the 400 meters to qualify for state with times of 59.75 seconds and 1 minute, 0.43 seconds, respectively. Brumund and Carson McGill finished first and second in the 800 meters with the times of 2 minutes and 26.39 seconds and 2 minutes and 28.55 seconds, respectively, qualifying for state. Rianne Bruin of Clarkson Lee finished second in the 1600 meters with a time of 5 minutes and 44.76 seconds to qualify, while Chloe Silk of Oakland Craig took second in the 300-meter hurdles with a time of 49.33 seconds to qualify as well. The Takema Herman 4x400-meter relay team of Brumund, Stansbury, McGill, and Peyton Olson took first and qualified for state with a time of 4 minutes and 14.94 seconds. The Tigers 4x800-meter relay team of Brumund, Carson McGill, Adeline Potaddle, and Cassie McGill also took first and qualified for state with a time of 10 minutes and 28.56 seconds. Cynthia Carter of Logan View took second in the shot put with a throw of 35 feet 5 inches to qualify for state and won the discus with a heave of 113 feet 6 inches to qualify for state in that event as well. Sukla Suk qualified in the high jump, winning the event with a leap of 5 feet 1 inch. She also qualified in the long jump, winning it with a lunge of 19.4, as well as the triple jump, as she came in first with a leap of 37.7. In C4, Pender's 4x800-meter relay team of Hadley Walsh, Kylie Raber, Amarin Bodlak, and Megan Breitbarth recorded a second-place finishing time of 10 minutes and 19.92 seconds to qualify for state. Ryan Volk of Pender won the shot put with a throw of 34 feet 3 inches to qualify, while Bradley Mosser took second in the discus with a heave of 110 feet 3 inches to qualify in that event as well. Ali Rutar of Pender won the long jump with a leap of 16 feet 6 and 3 quarter inches to qualify for state and also qualified in the high jump as she finished second with a mark of 35 feet 3.5 inches. For KTIC Sports, I'm Joel Janacek.
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0: 824 and 65 degrees on our Friday morning. It is the Bull Morning Stampede, Nebraska's best country. Thank you so much for being along with us this morning. I'd like to let you know that this weekend at the West Point Community Theater, they are showing the Super Mario Galaxy movie. That is the sequel to the Super Mario Brothers movie that came out a couple of years ago. And might have to see that one. I enjoyed the first one. And Chris Pratt, of course, voices Mario. Anya Joy-Taylor voices Princess Peach. Jack Black is Bowser in that one. And show times are tonight, tomorrow, and Sunday night at 7:30. And also going on with that, kids get in free and get a free value pack to celebrate EMS Week for the show time this Sunday at 7:30. So again, for the Super Mario Galaxy movie this Sunday, at 7:30 p.m., kids will get in free and get a free value pack to celebrate EMS Week, that going on Sunday at the West Point Community Theater. Again, the movie, the Super Mario Galaxy movie, showtimes tonight, tomorrow, Sunday night at 7:30. As always, for more information, westpointcommunitytheater.org.
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7: All right, thanks very much there, Joel. Let's take a look at ag information here on a Friday on The Bull. The Nebraska Farm Bureau Foundation has awarded the Ron Hansen Collegiate Leader Scholarship to four UNL students in recognition of their leadership, deep engagement in agriculture, commitment to serving the agriculture industry. This year's recipients are Megan Boniface from Hamilton County, Addie Donaldson from Platt County, Rachel Martinson from Platt County, and Zoe Ordway from Forest Hill, California. These students are actively involved in the UNL Collegiate Farm Bureau and are pursuing academic and professional pathways connected to agriculture, ag policy, and rural development. Each recipient awarded $1,750 in the scholarship. A little bit about a couple of the recipients. Addie Donaldson from Platt County, a junior majoring in ag and environmental science communications, has built extensive experience in the ag policy and communications through leadership and Collegiate Farm Bureau and the Ag Communicators of Tomorrow as well, participating in numerous state, regional, and national Farm Bureau conferences. Rachel Martinson, also from Platt County, a freshman majoring in agribusiness, engaged in multiple ag organizations on campus, Sigma Alpha, a Collegiate Farm Bureau. Her involvement reflects a strong interest in ag systems, rural community engagement, and service-oriented leadership. Congratulations to those recipients of the Hansen Scholarship. The UNL Institute of Agriculture and Natural Resources will be hosting three Discovery Days events this summer on East Campus, offering free, family-friendly opportunities to explore agriculture, science, and entrepreneurship, and the natural world through hands-on activities and interactive exhibits. They are held on the East Campus Loop three times this summer, 10 to 1 on three Saturdays. Discovery Days connect youth and families with the people, programs, and research shaping Nebraska's future in agriculture and natural resources. There are specific themes for each one of the events. On June 13th, it's the Tractor Restoration Club partnership. 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Talked a little bit about it before, the legislation to authorize year-round E15 now heading to the Senate for consideration. National Corn Growers Association releasing an analysis demonstrating a net positive benefit for year-round E15 for not only corn farmers, but for soybean farmers as well. The study says for corn farmers, most of whom also grow soybeans, on average, a representative farm with equal corn and soybean acres realizes a net benefit exceeding $5 an acre.
8: 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There is still no positive news for agriculture coming out of the trade meeting in China, and grains fell again last night. President Trump has said that farmers will be very happy with the deal, but the market doesn't seem to be pulling too much confidence from that just yet. Soybeans were down another 11 cents overnight with no specifics on the trade deal. And we did see a new sale this morning of 155,000 metric tons of bean meal to Italy. Corn futures were down about a nickel, and wheat futures were down 8 to 10 cents. The Kansas wheat tour wrapped up with a total state estimate of 39.8 bushels per acre, which is below the 45.5 five-year average. but still above the USDA estimate of 37 bushels per acre. September corn is down 4 at 470, December down 4 at 487 and a quarter. August soybeans down 2.5 at 1187 and a quarter, November down 3 and a quarter at 1180 and a quarter. September Chicago wheat down 10 and 3 quarters at 661, December down 11 at 680. September Kansas City wheat down 11 at 705, December down 11 and 3 quarters at 718 and 3 quarters. August soybean meal up 440 at 330. August bean oil down a penny at 7208. June live cattle are down 47 cents at 251.60. August down 32 at 245.82. August feeders down 105 at 356.95. September down 92 at 354.30. And July lean hogs are up a nickel at 104.57. That's a look at your opening markets. 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
10: 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It has been my belief from the very beginning. I feel like sometimes people in rural areas feel like the healthcare or the restaurants aren't like they are in Lincoln and Omaha. And it was really important for us to create an experience that was like that in a rural community.
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13: I'm Connie Green in the KTIC News Center, sponsored by TNT Coins in Fremont. Here are a few of the stories we're following. Broad Street in Fremont is closed from 21st to 17th Streets, effective now through the completion of waterline repairs, according to the City of Fremont. The Norfolk Walmart was briefly evacuated Thursday morning after a produce cooler malfunctioned and smoke spread within the building. The Norfolk Fire Division vented the building. No employees or customers were injured in that incident. Governor Jim Pillen has ordered all U.S. and Nebraska state flags to be flown at half-staff today in observance of Peace Officers Memorial Day. It's part of National Police Week. Flags should be flown at half-staff today and returned to full staff at sunset tonight. Those are the latest stories from the KTIC News Center.
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16: Chance of thunderstorms today. Otherwise, ample sunshine expected. Daytime highs approaching 92. Southeasterly winds 8 to 15 miles an hour. Partly cloudy skies tonight. Slight chance of thunderstorms. Lows level off around 55. Cloudy skies expected tomorrow. Slight chance of thunderstorms. Highs level off around 84. I'm weatherology meteorologist Megan Mulford on West Point's 107.9 The Bull.
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0: 838, 67 degrees on our Friday morning. We have Miranda, Blackhawk, and Trace Adkins, three in a row. Good morning.

0: 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Well, 80s and 90s babies, are you ready to relive a little trauma with me right now? Are you perhaps still disturbed by a movie or show you saw growing up? We have a list of 80s movies and TV scenes that were emotionally traumatizing for kids. Coming in first, we have from the movie E.T., The Extraterrestrial, when E.T. turns white and appears to die. I have a, I guess you called a funny story about this. My sister was little when this movie came out, and my mom took her to see this movie in theaters. And during this scene when E.T. turns white and they have all the government people in hazmat suits and that stuff, apparently my sister kind of lost it in the movie theater, started bawling. And my mom tells a story where she's like, so I'm sitting there while your sister's crying, and I'm just feeling like the worst parent ever because, oh my gosh, E.T.'s going to die, and that's how the movie ends, and it's going to be sad. And blah, blah, blah, blah, blah. But of course, E.T., of course, makes it home. But it was kind of a funny story. Also on the list, we have Farewell, Mr. Hooper from Sesame Street, where Big Bird learns that Mr. Hooper is never coming back. The actor who played Mr. Hooper died in real life, so the show's producers decided to tie that into the storyline. We also have, this one hurts, man, whew, The Land Before Time, when Littlefoot's mother dies protecting him from a T-Rex. Oh, right in the childhood, man, still a gut punch. Also this one from The Neverending Story, when Artax the horse sinks into the swamp of sadness. Such a sad scene when he tries to pull him out of the mud and he just won't come out, and still get chills over my body from that one. We also have actually a movie that I just rewatched not that long ago and cried again because of it. We have Steel Magnolias, when Shelby, a Julia Roberts character, has a diabetic attack while getting her hair done. And we also have from the original Transformers, the movie, the animated movie from the 80s, when Optimus Prime dies. Yes, still couldn't believe that. They killed off Optimus Prime in that movie. But luckily, we got plenty more Transformers content where he was still around. So that was okay. But yeah, some of those 80s TV shows and movies really were traumatizing for sure. But, man, and what about The Little House on the Prairie? The Little House Lasts Farewell when the town of Walnut Grove blows itself up? Oh, man, I tell you what. Traumatizing. So thank you for reliving some of that with me. So to come here in the 8 o'clock hour, we'll have music from Matt Stell, and then right around the corner, it's your favorite hour of country music and mine, the 90s at 9, on the way shortly here on The Bull.
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3: The great cattle mystery. Ever driven by a pasture and noticed all the cattle facing the same direction? Farmers have known about this for centuries. They'll tell you cattle face into the wind to stay warm, or turn their broadside to the sun on cold mornings to soak up heat. Smart animals, right? But here's where it gets interesting. Back in 2008, scientists studying thousands of Google Earth images claimed they found something wild. On calm days, cattle might actually be lining up north and south with Earth's magnetic field, like living compasses. Now, the scientific jury's still out on that one, but here's what we do know for sure. Whether it's wind, sun, herd instinct, or maybe even something we haven't figured out yet, cattle are a lot smarter than most people give them credit for. And the farmers that work with them every day, they notice things the rest of us miss. Speaking of smart things you don't want to miss, be listening Monday for your chance to win a $10 More Meat Monday gift certificate. 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
4: It is time for this week's update from Kelp Seed and Fertilizer in West Point. Let's visit with Jeff Wilmes. This newly seeded crop kind of feels like it's coming up in somewhat of a stressful environment. Is that a fair statement?
5: Yeah, that is a fair statement, Chad, because there's always going to be stress, and weeds are a stress. 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
4: Jeff Wilmes, Kelp Seed and Fertilizer in West Point with this week's update.
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Well, can't think of too many better ways to kick off the 90s at 9 than with a little Garth and with a top 3 Garth song all time, in my opinion. Nebraska's Best Country, 107.9 The Bull, broadcasting from the Deere's Fort Lincoln Studios. Welcome into the 90s at 9, being brought to you by the West Point Dairy Queen and also being brought to you by Dvorak Well. Dvorak Well, residential, farm, and commercial water systems, drilling, repairs, septic systems, and dependable service, bring you the best decade of country music. It's the 90s at 9 here on 107.9 The Bull. I'm Joel Janicek. Thank you so much for being along with us today. I'm in hanging out in place of Doug Anderson today. So happy to be with you. Changing up the on-air lineup just a little bit. I'm going to be with you until noon today. Then J.D. Gibbs is going to take over at noon. So we'll enjoy the rest of the morning. We'll get back into those 90s hits. How does that sound? Doug Stone, Colin Ray coming up. Here's Michael Peterson on The Bull.

You grew up with these songs. Now they're back every weekday morning at 9. It's the 90s at 9, fueled by Dvorak Well, your hometown DQ, Dairy Queen in West Point, where happy tastes good on 107.9 The Bull.

0: Our friends live in Beamer, Clarkson, and Howells. 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
1: Well, said you've had time to think about it. Looks like to me you're feeling kind of crowded. You're not

0: an underrated Colin Ray song, Little Red Rodeo, country's all-time hits on 107.9 The Bull. Of course, talking about the Isuzu Rodeo, the former SUV of a friend of mine in college, a good buddy of mine. We call him Big D. His name is Derek. We called him Big D. He drove an Isuzu Rodeo, and we called that thing the Snow King because you wouldn't think it by looking at it, but that thing just could not get stuck. We had, I'm trying to think if it was junior or senior year at Wayne State, we had a really bad snowstorm. And I mean, probably a foot of snow, if not more. And we got in the rodeo. We got in Big D's rodeo, and I tell you what, we cruised around Wayne absolutely no problem. So that thing earned the nickname the Snow King. Of course, that was more of a little gray rodeo instead of a red rodeo. But whenever I hear that song, "Little Red Rodeo" by Colin Ray, makes me think of Big D and the Snow King, the gray rodeo cruising around Wayne State when we should not have been outside in those days, for sure. It was very treacherous, and travel was not recommended, but we zipped around no problem in the Snow King Rodeo. On the way, we'll have a forecast. Spoiler alert, it's going to be warm. Also, market information from the Rural Radio Network and three more 90s hits headed your way from Tim McGraw, Toby, and Confederate Railroad.
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13: Bullseye weather.
14: Slight
10: slight chance of thunderstorms today. Otherwise, ample sunshine expected. Daytime highs approaching 92. Southeasterly winds 8 to 15 miles an hour. Partly cloudy skies tonight. Slight chance of thunderstorms. Lows level off around 55. Cloudy skies expected tomorrow. Slight chance of thunderstorms. Highs level off around 84. I'm weatherology meteorologist Megan Mulford on West Point's 107.9 The Bull.
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12: 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The damage done in yesterday's grain trade is extending into today with follow-through selling, as we still don't have any news of a deal made with China yet. Soybeans are down about a dime, though we are seeing some life in the meal market after a flash sale this morning of 155,000 metric tons of bean meal to Italy. Corn futures are down 6 to 8 cents with pressure from the beans, and wheat futures are seeing double-digit losses this morning. The Kansas Wheat Tour wrapped up with a total state estimate of 39.8 bushels per acre. And cattle futures are higher this morning, but will continue to feature some volatility. And the trading limits for both live and feeder cattle are going to expand beginning June 1st. July corn is down 9 at 458.5. December down 7.75 at 483.5. July soybeans down 11.25 at 1181.25. November down 10.75 at 1172.75. July Chicago wheat down 20 at 638. September down 19.5 at 652.25. July Kansas City wheat down 15.75 at 689.5. September down 16 at $7. July soybean meal is up 390 at 336.30. July bean oil down 33 at 73.33. June live cattle are up 97 cents at 253.05. August up 130 at 247.45. August feeders up 255 at 360.55. September up 277 at 358. July lean hogs are down 82 cents at 103.72. 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
11: With this Grain IQ Minute, I'm Alex McAvica. A new episode of Grain IQ takes a closer look at what's changing in grain storage capacity. Grain storage growth has stalled, even as yields keep climbing. For years, storage and production grew bushel for bushel, but that's no longer the case.
13: We've added, in the last 5 or 6 years, almost nothing on net. Now, obviously, people are still building new elevators, farmers are still building new bins, but old ones are, you know, wearing out. And the growth in aggregate storage capacity is essentially stopped.
11: That's Joe Jansen, an economist at the University of Illinois. He says that comes in spite of the fact that crop production continues to grow. So what does that mean for your farming operation? Less cushion in the system, he says, could lead to tighter logistics and more pressure on basis when disruptions hit. Hear this full conversation on the Grain IQ podcast, wherever you find your podcasts. This project is supported by the Nebraska Soybean.
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0: Well, that's something that me and Confederate Railroad have in common, for sure. 107.9, the Bull, Nebraska's best country. Working our way through the 90s at 9 here on a Friday morning. I'm Joel Janacek. Thanks for being with us. I'd like to tell you about the Little Angels Child Care Center Breakfast Fundraiser. That'll be this Sunday from 9 a.m. to noon, and it'll be at the Howells Catholic Social Hall over in Howells, Nebraska. 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Again, that Little Angels Child Care Center breakfast fundraiser this Sunday, 9 a.m. to noon at the Howells Catholic Social Hall. 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The 90s at 9 continue in a little bit with Reba, Phil Vassar, and Kenny Chesney.
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0: Kenny Chesney, the 90s at 9, 107.9, the Bull, Nebraska's best country. Well, if you're thinking about seeing a movie this weekend, new movies include In the Gray. It's Jake Gyllenhaal, Henry Cavill, and Isa Gonzalez are a team of elite covert operatives who are hired by Rosamund Pike to steal back a billion-dollar fortune that's now being guarded by a small army on a private island. Also, The Wizard of the Kremlin. Paul Dano stars in this political drama as a guy described as the new Rasputin, a master manipulator who uses his skills to help elevate Vladimir Putin to power in the chaotic final years of the Soviet Union. Jude Law plays Putin. Alicia Vikander and Jeffrey Wright are also in it. Another new release is God Is. Two sisters with burn scars reunite with their similarly burned mother, who orders them to kill their abusive father who lit them on fire when they were kids. Vivica A. Fox is their mother, and Sterling K. Brown is the monster father that they're after. I probably won't be seeing that one. Don't do well with scary movies, and certainly don't do well with people being hurt or burned or things like that as well. Not really my cup of tea. This weekend at the West Point Community Theater, they're showing the Super Mario Galaxy movie. Might have to see that one. I enjoyed the Super Mario Brothers animated movie that came out a couple years ago. So this is the sequel to that. Chris Pratt, the voice of Mario, Charlie Day, the voice of Luigi, Jack Black in that one, as well as Bowser. So that's the Super Mario Galaxy movie showing this weekend at the West Point Community Theater in West Point. So there you go. Those are, if you're looking to watch a movie, there you go this weekend. On the way, we'll have a forecast, and the 90s at 9 will continue with Joe DeMasina here on The Bull.
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4: Ample sunshine expected today with highs around 92. Winds out of the southeast, 8 to 15 miles an hour. Partly cloudy skies tonight, slight chance for storms. Lows dip down to about 55. Overcast skies tomorrow, slight chance of thunderstorms. Daytime highs approaching 84. Chance of thunderstorms Sunday and Monday. I'm weatherology meteorologist Megan Mulford on West Point's 107.9 The Bull.
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The Brad Man, Brad Paisley, Nebraska's Best Country, 107.9 The Bull. Hey there again, my friends. Welcome now into the 10 o'clock hour on our Friday morning. I'm Joel Janicek. Hopefully your Friday is going well so far. Not warming up too bad yet, but it's going to get there. Highs in the low to mid 90s today. It is going to be a warm one. Not a fan of that, but you know what? We will embrace the nice weather when it comes our way for sure. We thank you so much for joining us on The Bull today, broadcasting from the Deers Ford Lincoln Studios. 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However you're listening today, thank you very much. We are happy and grateful to have you along this morning. We have three in a row from Parmalee and Chris Lane. We'll kick it off with Ronnie Millsap here on The Bull.

0: Chris Lane, big plans. 107.9 The Bull, Nebraska's best country. Speaking of big plans, we're planning to have state tournament baseball right here on 107.9 The Bull tomorrow afternoon as we say good luck to the GACC West Point Beamer Patriots as they're set to take on Mount Michael in the first round of the Class C state baseball tournament. That game at 1 o'clock tomorrow afternoon being held at Papillion La Vista South High School. Catch all of that right here on The Bull. We'll have pregame starting around 12:30, 12:40 or so tomorrow afternoon as we head down to Omaha. Again, want to wish the Patriots best of luck tomorrow. State baseball right here in The Bowl starting at 1 o'clock tomorrow afternoon. On the way here shortly, a forecast, market information from the Rural Radio Network, and then three in a row from Josh Turner, John Anderson, and Carrie Underwood.
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9: Ample sunshine expected today with highs around 92. Winds out of the southeast 8 to 15 miles an hour. Partly cloudy skies tonight, slight chance for storms. Lows dip down to about 55. Overcast skies tomorrow, slight chance of thunderstorms. Daytime highs approaching 84. Chance of thunderstorms Sunday and Monday. I'm weatherology meteorologist Megan Mulford on West Point's 107.9 The Bull.
10: 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The damage done in yesterday's grain trade continues with follow-through selling as traders are still waiting to hear any concrete details about the Beijing Trade Summit. President Trump alluded to a deal that he said would make American farmers very happy, but that's not helping to give any buying confidence back to these markets here today. Soybeans are down about 15 cents, though the meal market is higher after a flash sale this morning of 155,000 metric tons of bean meal to Italy. Corn futures are down as well, and wheat futures are also seeing some double-digit losses. Planting weather for the next several days looks clear before some more chances for rain move in next week. And cattle futures are higher, finding some help from the much higher cash trade done this week. July corn is down 10 and a quarter at 457 and a quarter. December down 8 and 3 quarters at 482 and a half. July soybeans are down 15 and a half at 1177. November down 13 at 1170 and a half. July Chicago wheat down 23 at 635. September down 22 and 3 quarters at 649. July Kansas City wheat is down 19 and 3 quarters at 685 and a half. September down 20 at 696. July soybean meal up 3 at 335.50. July bean oil down, up 12 at 73.78. June live cattle are up $1.65 at $253.72. August up $2.05 at $248.20. August feeder cattle are up $3.92 at $361.92. September up $4.40 at $359.62. July lean hogs down $1.25 at $103.30 here on the Rural Radio Network.
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0: Carrie Underwood, Nebraska's best country, 107.9 The Bull. Joel Janacek back with you, working our way through the 10 o'clock hour here on a Friday morning. Speaking of Carrie Underwood, earlier this morning in the Bull Morning Stampede, we were talking about some of the biggest what-ifs in country music, and one of those is the Carrie Underwood versus Kelly Pickler debate. Excuse me, try that again. Carrie Underwood versus Kelly Pickler debate. What if Carrie Underwood had never tried out for American Idol or had not won American Idol? Underwood went on to become one of the top country artists of all time. Without her massive shadow on radio throughout the 2000s, peers like Kelly Pickler or other neo-traditional female vocalists may have occupied that prime mainstream real estate. So that is very interesting topic of debate as well. Kelly Pickler had a string of hits there in the early to mid 2000s as well, and then just went on to live her life, start a family, and never really got back into the country music scene. But I saw her in concert. I want to say this was back at the Wayne County Fair back in the day, and she was a fun concert. She put on a really great show. By the way, West Point Beamer head girls basketball coach Jordan Miller, big fan of Kelly Pickler, especially the song Red High Heels. So be sure to bring that up to Coach Miller next time you see him, and his enjoyment of the song Red High Heels by Kelly Pickler. On the way, three in a row, Sammy Kershaw, Luke Bryan, Aaron Tippin on the Bull.
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0: Aaron Tippin, country's all-time hits on 107.9 The Bull. You'll have a chance to see Aaron Tippin live in concert this summer. He'll be at the Butler County Fair in David City on July 17th. And kind of crazy to think that's only a couple months away. We're going to be in the heart of a county fair season. But yeah, Aaron Tippin will be at the Butler County Fair in David City, Nebraska on July 17th. Some of the more recent upcoming concerts, Brantley Gilbert and Aaron Lewis will be at the Pinewood Bowl Theater in Lincoln coming up on May 23rd. And also on June 4th, catch Little Big Town at Harrister Concert Cove in Council Bluffs. June 6th, the Nitty Gritty Dirt Band in the Astro Center in La Vista. Those are just some of the upcoming country music concerts throughout the state. You can find a full list of country concerts with the events section of KTICRadio.com, the concert calendar. So to come here in the 10 o'clock hour, we'll have a forecast. Tim and Faith teaming up for 1-2.
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12: Yeah. beautiful sunshine expected today with highs around 92. Winds out of the southeast, 8 to 15 miles an hour. Partly cloudy skies tonight, slight chance for storms. Lows dip down to about 55. Overcast skies tomorrow, slight chance of thunderstorms. Daytime highs approaching 84. Chance of thunderstorms Sunday and Monday. I'm weatherology meteorologist Megan Mulford on West Point's 107.9 The Bull.
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107.9 The Bull, Nebraska's best country on KTIC-FM West Point. 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

Well, hey there again, 107.9, the Bull, Nebraska's best country. Welcome on into 11 o'clock on our Friday morning, the morning flying by here on the Bull. We certainly hope that country music has a little something to do with that, making the morning fly by. I'm Joel Janicek. Welcome into 11 o'clock. Thank you so much for spending some time with us today. On the way, we'll have music from the Judds, also Luke Combs and Lone Star. We'll find out what's for lunch at the midday menu. We'll also get a mid-morning grain report from the Rural Radio Network, a forecast, and more great country music headed your direction. Let's kick it off now with a little Cole Swindell.

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7: Chad Moyer with you on the Rural Radio Network. It is time for our midday livestock comments. We bring in livestock market analyst Kyle Bumstead as we go over what we're seeing here so far. Now, we are seeing a rebound in cattle futures here, Kyle. Is this finally in response to cash, or what do we got going on here?
8: Well, Chad, I think it's a multitude of things here. I think it's cash, and I think there's some anticipation for higher cash here again next week. So, speaking of cash here, we got the feeder cattle index today. Now, hang on to your hats, folks. This is going to change here next week early. We got the feeder index down to 370.10, down $3.15. Daily average of 375.27 on 3,719 head. We dropped off a 384 from last week, replaced with a 375 on half the volume, so obviously the index is going to be lower. Now, today we're going to replace last Friday's 358 with whatever the direct trade is, plus Harriet Daniel barbecue sales, so I think it's going to be a little bit better. Monday, we're going to replace that lousy 362 we had here, hopefully with something better, and I think the May expiration is still something over 370 here on these May feeders here that go off on Thursday. And I kind of said this in April and then settled at 374.02, and yesterday's sales are pretty mixed, but better than what we started the week with. We had Pratt at 360, Celina at 372. Both were in the 50s last week. Woodward's at 374, and they were in the 60s last week as well. Superior and Denison were 370, and Lamoni was 408, and weights are still on the heavier side at 814. So that's going to be rounding out the index here. We got these August feeders. They can do anything they want here for about 60 days before they got to get tied to it. So the main focus right now is that May feeder contract going off here in a few days. On the live cattle side of things here, I did see the highest report that I saw as far as cash trade at 268 here as far as some cash. So there is that happening out there in the south. Most of the numbers here have been 265 here in the north, some 266 traded to a regional, and we've seen as high as 415 and some light 420 on a dress trade paid as well. So question is, can we keep the momentum going? And it looks like they're anticipating higher cash trade here as far as next week goes.
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8: Ample sunshine expected today with highs around 92. Winds out of the southeast, 8 to 15 miles an hour. Partly cloudy skies tonight, slight chance for storms. Lows dip down to about 55. Overcast skies tomorrow, slight chance of thunderstorms. Daytime highs approaching 84. Chance of thunderstorms Sunday and Monday. I'm weatherology meteorologist Megan Mulford on West Point's 107.9 The Bull.
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Toby Keith, Country's all-time hits on 107.9 The Bull. Well, warm weather all weekend long. Temperatures in the 90s and 80s all weekend long. Going to start feeling like summer outside. And along with the summer weather returns the West Point Farmers Market. Look forward to that every summer. The first West Point Farmers Market coming up on Saturday, June 6th. They'll go from 8 to 11 a.m. at the Eagles Club parking lot in West Point. They'll be featuring farm-to-fork foods, local artisans, food trucks, and family-friendly activities. So certainly looking forward to that. One of my favorite things that goes on in the area in the summer, West Point Farmers Market. Again, the first one will be Saturday, June 6th, 8 to 11 a.m. at the Eagles Club parking lot in West Point. Read all about that and all sorts of other great area events with the event section of KTICradio.com. So to come here in the 11 o'clock hour, we'll have a forecast and also Daily Chapel. And that is going to wrap it up for me, Joel Janacek, on this Friday. Very happy to hang along today with the getting to do the morning show, the Bull Morning Stampede, and a couple of hours of my regular show. J.D. Gibbs.

0: images claim they found something wild. On calm days, cattle might actually be lining up north and south with Earth's magnetic field, like living compasses. Now, the scientific jury's still out on that one. But here's what we do know for sure. Whether it's wind, sun, herd instinct, or maybe even something we haven't figured out yet, cattle are a lot smarter than most people give them credit for. And the farmers that work with them every day, they notice things the rest of us miss. Speaking of smart things you don't want to miss, be listening Monday for your chance to win a $10 More Meat Monday gift certificate. 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

0: ample sunshine expected today with highs around 92. Winds out of the southeast, 8 to 15 miles an hour. Partly cloudy skies tonight, slight chance for storms. Lows dip down to about 55. Overcast skies tomorrow, slight chance of thunderstorms. Daytime highs approaching 84. Chance of thunderstorms Sunday and Monday. I'm weatherology meteorologist Megan Mulford on West Point's 107.9 The Bull.
1: Daily Chapel, a message of hope and love in Christ from your neighbors, the people of the Lutheran Church, Missouri Synod.
2: In the name of the Father, and of the Son, and of the Holy Spirit. Amen. This is Pastor Lawson Short of St. Peter Lutheran in North Bend, Nebraska, and this is Daily Chapel. This week, Daily Chapel is sponsored by the Sisters in Faith of St. Peter Lutheran here in North Bend. Well, yesterday in the church, we celebrated the Ascension of our Lord. Therefore, this week on Daily Chapel, we have been meditating upon verses that pertain to our Lord's Ascension. Today, we will meditate upon these words from Romans chapter 8, verse 34.

0: Who is to condemn? Christ Jesus is the one who died, more than that, who was raised, who is at the right hand of God, who indeed is interceding for us. According to the Sixth Amendment of the Constitution, in all criminal prosecutions, the accused party shall enjoy the right to have the assistance of counsel for his or her defense. That is, if you or I appear in court, we are promised by the Constitution to have counsel, someone to help us, someone to intercede for us on our behalf. Well, one day, every single one of us will end up in court, not an earthly courtroom based upon a constitution like we have on earth here in America. But all of us one day will have to stand before God. Paul says in 2 Corinthians chapter 5, verse 10, "For we must all appear before the judgment seat of Christ, so that each one may receive what is due for what he has done in the body, whether good or evil." And so on that day, there's two ways we can appear. And the first way is to appear before God alone. That is, we can represent ourselves, but that is guaranteed to go badly. God's law makes that very clear. It shows us our sins and declares us guilty of a debt we cannot ever repay. For as the psalmist says, "Truly no man can ransom another or give to God the price of his life. For the ransom of their life is costly and can never suffice." But there is another way we can appear. With Christ on our side as in our advocate, better than any lawyer, no, as our Savior, our Lord. We can appear as those who have been baptized into His name, who have confessed their sins and received His absolution, who have confessed His name before men and received the promise that He will confess us before our Father who is in heaven. We can, by faith, stake our whole life on Him, on the gospel of His death and resurrection for us and in our place, and let Him intercede before us before the Father who is in heaven. And so what does that mean for us, both now and on the last day? It means no one can bring a charge against God's elect, His people. It means we are righteous before the Father for Christ's sake through faith, and He loves us for Christ's sake. It means the Father hears our prayers, He answers, and is graciously disposed toward us for Christ's sake. It means Satan cannot accuse us of anything, and his accusations don't stick. It ultimately means that on the last day, our judgment has been settled. It is settled with Jesus on the cross. It is finished. Christ has won. And for all this, thanks be to God. Amen. This has been Pastor Lawson Short of St. Peter Lutheran in North Bend, Nebraska. If you're in the North Bend area, we'd like to invite you to join us on Sundays for worship at 9 a.m. Also, you can find us online and follow our worship services live on our Facebook page. Just search for St. Peter Lutheran, North Bend, Nebraska, and you will find us. The grace of our Lord Jesus Christ, the love of God, and the communion of the Holy Spirit be with you always. Amen.
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1: 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More election news. While school bond issues failed for Plainview, Waverly, Norris, and Centura school districts, Pierce and Stanton Community Schools did receive approval from voters in Tuesday's election. Another item to pass, a $1.63 million bond issue to build a new fire hall in Pender. That bond will fund part of the $3.5 million project. The primary election is over with, though some votes are yet to be counted and then certified. In the first congressional district race with Republican incumbent Mike Flood and Democratic contender Chris Bakemeyer winning their respective tickets, but there's a new candidate. A 28-year-old named Austin Allman yesterday announced his candidacy for the seat as an independent. The first congressional district includes Lincoln and Norfolk. Allman says his family worked in the meatpacking industry and were greatly impacted by the closures of plants in Norfolk, and they're concerned about those people dealing with the closure of the processing plants in Lexington. Allman says he feels the political representatives could have prevented this. He's also concerned about rural hospitals. Allman has been an investigative reporter for The American Prospect and The Intercept, according to the Nebraska Public Media. Labeled as the largest rural health care teaching facility in the country, officials yesterday dedicated the Douglas A. Christensen Rural Health Education Complex in Kearney. Board of Regents Chair Paul Kinney of Amherst says access to health care is a deciding factor for many families when choosing where to live.
2: That's why the Christensen Rural Health Education Complex is a historic milestone. We are creating a pathway for the next generation to grow and prosper here. Right here in Kearney, students can train in medicine, nursing, pharmacy, and other healthcare fields with world-class education that rivals any institution in this country. And the logic is simple. If they train here, they will stay here.
1: Kenny says the two-building complex will eventually support up to 625 medical students on the UNK campus. The facility is a combined effort of the University of Kearney and the University of Nebraska Medical Center. Yesterday, the sound of bagpipes were heard in Blair's downtown area, that part of the Washington County and Blair Police Department's commemoration of Peace Officers Memorial Day. Other events will be held throughout the country. Nebraska Governor Jim Pillen ordered all U.S. and Nebraska state flags to be flown at half-staff today in observance of Peace Officers Memorial Day. In conjunction with National Police Week, this day allows Nebraskans to pay special tribute to the brave men and women of law enforcement who have made the ultimate sacrifice in the line of duty. Flags should be flown at half staff until sunset today and then return to full staff. Those are the latest stories from the KTIC News Center.
3: Bullseye weather. 92 this afternoon under sunny skies. South winds 8 to 15 miles an hour. Chance for storms tonight, lows level off around 54. Slight chance for storms tomorrow, 84. A mix of clouds and sun. Upper 80s, Sunday, with a chance of thunderstorms. Turning much cooler, Monday, with highs in the low 80s. Storms continue. I'm weatherology meteorologist Megan Mulford on West Point's 107.9 The Bull.
0: Kicking off another hour of Nebraska's best country from the Deersford Lincoln Studios, Fremont, USA.

107.9, the Bull, Nebraska's best country in the Deers Ford Lincoln Studios. Good afternoon, I'm J.D. Gibbs. In a bit early for Joel Janacek, since Joel was on earlier today for Doug Anderson. Great to be alongside of you this afternoon. We have a sports update here, the latest Bull's weather. And coming

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1: I'm Joel Janacek. The top-ranked Nebraska softball team begins regional play against South Dakota at home tonight. The Huskers come in as the number 4 national seed and with a 46-6 record. First pitch is scheduled for 5:30 this evening at Bolden Stadium, and the game can be seen on ESPN+. The NBA playoffs continue tonight. Detroit is at Cleveland and San Antonio is at Minnesota. The Cavaliers and the Spurs lead their respective series 3-2. The Class C State Baseball Tournament begins tomorrow. GACC West Point Beamer plays Mount Michael tomorrow afternoon at 1 o'clock at Papillion La Vista South High School. The game will be broadcast on 107.9 The Bull. Northeast Community College softball player Isabel Rayburn was named honorable mention all-region as a utility player. The honor marks the second time Rayburn was honored by the conference, as she was named second team all-region at the conclusion of her freshman season. Rayburn has signed to continue her academic and athletic career at NAIA Bellevue University. The Nebraska softball team landed 8 players on the NFCA All-Mountain Region teams. Jesse Farrell, Ava Cusack, Hannah Kamenzind, and Jordy Fromm earned spots on the first team. Casey Hoffman, Hannah Kaur, and Alexis Jensen were on the second team. And Samantha Bland was named to the third team. It's the most athletes NU has had on the All-Region teams in program history and the most first-team honorees in school history. I'm Joel Janacek. Get more sports anytime at KTICradio.com.
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5: Time for the Husker Diamond Report. Nebraska baseball downs Minnesota in game one of the 3-game series yesterday in Minneapolis. Nebraska won 12-7. They scored their 12 runs on 15 hits and no errors. They held Minnesota to 8 hits and 1 error with their 7 runs. Drew Grigo went 3-for-5 with a double and an RBI and 2 runs scored to lead Nebraska. Josh Overbeek had 3 runs batted in, and Mac Moyer also with a couple RBIs. Nebraska goes at it again today with Minnesota. Today's game is on the Big Ten Network at 5 p.m. And top-ranked but number 4 overall seed Nebraska softball begins regional play today. They take on the South Dakota Coyotes at 5:30 at Bolin Stadium. The game is streamed today on ESPN+. This weekend will mark Nebraska's 28th NCAA softball tournament appearance and the first time they've hosted a regional since 2013. And that's the Husker Diamond Report. I'm Parker Siza.
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2: 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Corn futures about 10 to 11 cents lower here as risk-off selling returns to ag markets. That coming on a lack of fresh bullish news from the China summit. Forecasts for improved rainfall across the central Corn Belt and warmer temps after today are also keeping planting progress on track. In the soybean complex, 7 to 18 cents lower here at the midday. Under some continued long liquidation, traders again waiting for clearer Chinese demand signals. Soy meal posting modest gains while soybean oil is also firmer. Export activity also included a 155,000 metric ton meal sale to Italy, but South American supplies continue to dominate near-term trade. And the wheat pits leading the trade to the downside, 21 to 26 lower here at the midday, extending recent weakness. That is the market corrects some overbought conditions and follows spillover pressure from the row crops. On the board right now, July corn down 11 at 456 and a half, December off 9 3/4 at 481 and a half, July soybeans down 16, 1176 and a half, November down 13 and a half at 1170. Chicago wheat in July down 23 3/4 to 634 and a quarter, Kansas City wheat for July down 19 3/4 to 485 and a quarter, Minneapolis down 21 at 702. Livestock trade still posting gains this afternoon, backing away from resistance. Feeder cattle are also firm this afternoon, those both for live and feeder cattle contracts. Live cattle for June up 125 at 253.32. August feeders up 262 at 360.62. Lean hogs under pressure with July down 135 at 103.20.
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10: Bullseye Weather. 92 this afternoon, under sunny skies. South winds 8 to 15 miles an hour. Chance for storms tonight, lows level off around 54. Slight chance for storms tomorrow, 84. A mix of clouds and sun. Upper 80s Sunday with a chance of thunderstorms. Turning much cooler Monday with highs in the low 80s. Storms continue. I'm weatherology meteorologist Megan Mulford on West Point's 107.9 The Bull.
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0: 107.9 The Bull, playing you Nebraska's best country from the Beers Ford Lincoln Studios. Warm today, highs right around 90 for afternoon highs throughout the Bull listening area. And strong to severe storms are possible late this afternoon into the evening and overnight hours in eastern Nebraska and western Iowa. Keep it on the Bull for any severe weather coverage that might be needed, and repeated rounds of showers and storms are forecast into early next week, with severe weather potential during the afternoon and evening each day through Monday. We have Bullseye Weather coming up after a market report, then Chris Young, Kane Brown, and Alan Jackson on 107.9 The Bull.
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1: 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Corn futures lower at the midday with risk-off selling returning to ag markets amid lack of fresh bullish news from the China summit. Forecasts of improved rainfall across the central Corn Belt and warmer temps are keeping planting progress on track. Ethanol margins improving with the pullback in corn while basis remains steady. Soybeans also chugging lower as we head into the close. Long liquidation as traders wait for some more clear Chinese demand signals. Export activity included a 155,000 metric ton meal sale to Italy. South American supplies continue to dominate near-term trade. And the leader to the downside, wheat futures, off as much as 25 cents or so, extending recent weakness as that market corrects some overbought conditions. The Kansas City July contract is testing support near its 20-day moving average. On the futures today, July corn down 10 and a quarter at 457 and a quarter. December off 9 and a quarter to 482. July soybeans down 15 and three quarters at 1176 and three quarters. November off 12 and three quarters at 1170 and three quarters. July wheat down 22 and three quarters at 632 and a quarter. Kansas City in July down 17, 688 and a quarter, and Minneapolis down 17 at 702. July soybean meal up 90 at 333.40. July soybean oil up 25 at 73.91. And in livestock futures, live and feeder cattle continue higher. June up 142 for live cattle at 253.50. August feeders up 310 at 361.10. And lean hogs under pressure. July down 130 at 103.25. 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
6: Bullseye Weather. 92 this afternoon under sunny skies. South winds 8 to 15 miles an hour. Chance for storms tonight. Lows level off around 54. Slight chance for storms tomorrow. 84. A mix of clouds and sun. Upper 80s Sunday with a chance of thunderstorms. Turning much cooler Monday with highs in the low 80s. Storms continue. I'm weatherology meteorologist Megan Mulford on West Point's 107.9 The Bull.
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0: 107.9 The Bull, Nebraska's best country, like Keith Urban. Days go by. We're playing you all of this great music here in the Deers Ford Lincoln Studios. 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Also tomorrow morning, man, I loved going to bike rodeos when I was a kid. And for some reason, one always sticks out to me. It was in the Woodbine subdivision in Ralston, Nebraska when I was a kid. I don't know why that one stands out to me, but I clearly remember going on the basketball court there for the bike rodeo. Tomorrow morning, Franciscan Healthcare's bike rodeo has registration at 8:45, activities from 9 to 10:30 in the parking lot of Franciscan Healthcare Hospital here in West Point. 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

0: 107.9, the Bull, Nebraska's best country. Good afternoon. I'm J.D. Gibbs, in a little early for Joel Janacek, because Joel Janacek was in a little early for Doug Anderson on the Morning Stampede. We have Toby Keith, Steve Warner, and others coming up next on 107.9, the Bull.
1: Nebraska's best country, 107.9, the Bull. It is time now for funeral information. Thomas Tom Zegers, 75, of David City. Massive Christian burial will be held Tuesday, 10:30 a.m. at St. Francis Catholic Church in Center. Visitation will be Monday from 5 to 7 p.m. with the 7 p.m. rosary at the church, and visitation will continue Tuesday from 9:30 to 10:30 a.m. at the church. Casual attire is requested. Krautzel Funeral Chapel is handling arrangements for Tom Zegers, 75, of David City. Beverly Jean Kubik Evans, 71, of Aurelia, Iowa, formerly of Bancroft, Nebraska. Funeral services will be held on Tuesday at 1 p.m. at Grace Lutheran Church in West Point. Visitation with the family present will be held on Monday from 5 to 7 p.m. at the Boothby Funeral Home in Cherokee, Iowa. Boothby Funeral Home in Cherokee, Iowa, is assisting the family with arrangements for Beverly Evans, 71, of Aurelia, Iowa, formerly of Bancroft, Nebraska. Milo Tomaszek, 89, of Clarkson. In honor of Milo, on May 23rd at 10 a.m., there will be a private family committal at the Clarkson National Cemetery. A celebration of life will be held for family and friends at the Brass Rail in Clarkson from 11 a.m. until 4 p.m. Krautzel Lee Memorial Funeral Chapel is in charge of arrangements for Milo Tomaszek, 89, of Clarkson. James Francis Mullally, 80, of Fremont. Memorial Mass will be held at 10 a.m. on Tuesday at St. Patrick Catholic Church in Fremont. Visitation will be held Monday at St. Patrick Catholic Church, with family receiving friends from 5 to 7 p.m., followed by a rosary. Military honors will be conducted at the church. Ludvigson Mortuary in Fremont is in charge of arrangements for James Mullally, 80, of Fremont. Eugene Gaster, 75, of West Point. Memorial services will be held on May 23rd at 2:30 p.m. at the Kingdom Hall in Norfolk. Minnick Funeral Home is assisting the family with arrangements for Eugene Gaster, 75, of West Point. Eldon Herman Lorenzen, 96, of Lyons. 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That is funeral information for today. You can read funeral information anytime underneath the obit section of KTICradio.com.
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6: Bullseye Weather. 92 this afternoon under sunny skies. South winds 8 to 15 miles an hour. Chance for storms tonight. Lows level off around 54. Slight chance for storms tomorrow. 84. A mix of clouds and sun. Upper 80s Sunday with a chance of thunderstorms. Turning much cooler Monday with highs in the low 80s. Storms continue. I'm weatherology meteorologist Megan Mulford on West Point's 107.9 The Bull.
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107.9, the Bull Country's all-time hits from the Deers Ford Lincoln Studios. Good afternoon, I'm JD. Nice to continue my time with you today. Today is two for two, a couple of Diamond Rio hits, Norma Jean Riley and Holden. We have Luke Combs coming up after Garth Brooks on 107.9, the Bull.

0: Nebraska's best country, 107.9 The Bull, originating our programming here in the Deers Ford Lincoln Studios. In eastern Nebraska and western Iowa this afternoon into the evening and overnight, strong to severe storms are possible for some, damaging winds and hail as the primary hazards. And then repeated rounds of showers and storms are in the forecast into early next week, and there is severe weather potential during the afternoon and evening each day through Monday, and especially Monday as it looks like right now. Large hail, damaging winds would be the main hazards each of those days, but isolated tornadoes can't be ruled out. We'll give you more weather specifics coming up with Bullseye Weather after a market report. Then back to the country with Parker McCollum and Montgomery Gentry on 107.9 The Bull.
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6: 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July corn down 11 and 3 quarters to 455 and 3 quarters. The high 473 and 3 quarters. The low 455. December down 10 and a quarter to 481. The high 496 and 3 quarters. The low 480 and a quarter. July soybeans at 177. That's down 15 and a half. The high was 1202. The low 1177 and a quarter. And November at 1170 and 3 quarters. That was down 12 and 3 quarters. The high was 1191 and 3 quarters and the low 1167. July wheat in Chicago down 22 and a quarter to 635 and 3 quarters. The high was 663 and a half. The low 631 and a half. And September down 22 at 649 and 3 quarters. The high was 677. The low 645 and 3 quarters. On the livestock side of things this afternoon, a higher day for the futures. Live cattle in June up 182 at 253.90. The high 254.12. The low 251.35. August up 177 to 247.92. The high 248.37. The low 245.52. May feeder is up 110 to settle out at 368.67. The high was 369, the low 366.70. August up 345 at 361.45. The high was 362, the low 356. And June lean hogs down 77 cents to 98.70. The high 99.87, the low 98.47. And July down 120 to settle at 103.35, the high 104.87, the low 103.02. 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
9: 92 this afternoon under sunny skies. South winds 8 to 15 miles an hour. Chance for storms tonight. Lows level off around 54. Slight chance for storms tomorrow. 84. A mix of clouds and sun. Upper 80s Sunday with a chance of thunderstorms. Turning much cooler Monday with highs in the low 80s. Storms continue. I'm weatherology meteorologist Megan Mulford on West Point's 107.9 The Bull.
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6: Green futures end of the day lower again today. Livestock futures were mixed in the murk. Chad Moyer with you and a recap of the ag futures close. Despite little explicitly bearish news emerging from the president's visit to China, now that the event has come and passed, traders are taking the opportunity to secure profits on the past month's rallies in corn, soybeans, and wheat. A decision which is likely supported by friendly weather outlook through the balance of the month. For today, the bearish swing in momentum remained in effect for row crops, and firm energy futures amid the ongoing standoff in the Persian Gulf offered little support. Along those lines, the Treasury yield, the 10-year Treasury yield, rose to its highest mark in about a year to close out the week. Inflation fears have ramped up again after a hot CPI and PPI reading earlier in the week. Here's how we ended out in the grains today. July corn, 11 and 3 quarters down to 455 and 3 quarters. September down 11 and a quarter at 463. December down 10 and a quarter at 481. July soybeans off 15 and a half at 1177. August beans down 13 and a quarter at 1176 and 3 quarters, and a new crop November are down 12 and 3 quarters at 1170 and 3 quarters. July bean oil 22 higher, 7388. July soybean meal 180 a ton higher at 334.30. In the wheat pit, July Kansas City wheat 17 and a quarter down 688, September down 18 and a half at 697 and a half. For the week this week, July corn was down 15 and a half cents. December corn was down 12 and a half cents. July soybeans were down 31 cents on the week. November beans down just shy of 19 cents. July Kansas City wheat was up 12 cents on the week. Livestock futures, we were higher in cattle but lower in hogs today. June live cattle 182 higher, 253.90. August up 177 at 247.92. In October up $1.80 at 239.87. August feeder cattle 345 higher at 361.45. And September up 395 at 359.17. October up 435 at 356.17. Lean hog contracts, June down 77 at 98.75. July down 120 at 103.35. August hogs down 132 at 104.15. Also on the Merck milk futures, June class 3 milk down 13 cents, 1701. July down 12, 1762. August milk off 3, 1819. Cash cattle country, there are a few bids that have shown up in cattle country. In the north, there are some bids in Nebraska, 410 to 415, live 263 to 265. Bids in Iowa, 260 to 261. Looks like they are being passed for the moment now. Looks like the bulk of business is done. Northern trade, 400 to 415. Most of it, 410 to 415, 7 to 12 higher than the prior week. Nebraska's total, with a few additional sales earlier today, now just shy of 32,000, Iowa about 28,000. In the hog trade, Wisconsin barrels and yields 3 higher today, 69. Sows 2 higher, 54 to 60. Livestock slaughter, today's cattle slaughter 100,000 head, tomorrow 9,000. That would put the week's total 535,000. That is up 8,000 from last week. And hog slaughter today, $445,000. Tomorrow, $30,000. That would put the week's total at $2.36 million compared to $2.45 million last week, $2.39 million a year ago. That's markets on KTIC. Chad Moyer reporting.
7: Bullseye Weather. 92
8: this afternoon under sunny skies. South winds 8 to 15 miles an hour. Chance for storms tonight, lows level off around 54. Slight chance for storms tomorrow, 84. A mix of clouds and sun. Upper 80s Sunday with a chance of thunderstorms. Turning much cooler Monday with highs in the low 80s. Storms continue. I'm weatherology meteorologist Megan Mulford on West Point's 107.9 The Bull.
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0: 107.9, the Bull, Nebraska's best country from the Deers Ford Lincoln Studios. That was Ella Langley choosing Texas. Good afternoon, I'm JD. Each weekday at this time, just as Doug does during the morning stampede, we join Better Homes and Gardens Real Estate, Don Peterson and Associates, to celebrate birthdays and anniversaries. And today, hey, what a great day to have a birthday. I've thought that my entire life. Happy birthday, Galen, from your loving wife, Colleen, and happy birthday, Galen, from Carolyn Ron. Happy birthday, Marilyn Tomka. Love your family and friends. And, aw, happy birthday, Dad. Love Isaiah. And JD, love your wife, Teresa. Like I said, today's a great day to have a birthday. Thanks to everybody for the birthday wishes. Tomorrow, happy 40th birthday, Megan Meyer, from your coworkers. And happy birthday, Megan, from the Petersons. Then on Sunday, happy birthday, Kasley Borek. Love Grandma and Grandpa. 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
2: It is time for this week's update from Kelp Seed and Fertilizer in West Point. Let's visit with Jeff Wilmes. This newly seeded crop kind of feels like it's coming up in somewhat of a stressful environment. Is that a fair statement?
3: Yeah, that is a fair statement, Chad, because there's always going to be stress, and weeds are a stress. So don't wait to get your acres called in here so that we can get out there and get those weeds under control. We can also add a product in there called Takeoff that really helps that plant handle a lot more stress. 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
3: 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So yeah, you really, really help it be defensive and just be a lot stronger package that way. 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
2: Jeff Wilmes, Kelp Seed and Fertilizer in West Point, with this week's update.
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6: Bullseye Weather. 92 this afternoon under sunny skies. South winds 8 to 15 miles an hour. Chance for storms. Tonight, lows level off around 54. Slight chance for storms. Tomorrow, 84. A mix of clouds and sun. Upper 80s. Sunday, with a chance of thunderstorms. Turning much cooler. Monday, with highs in the low 80s, storms continue. I'm weatherology meteorologist Megan Mulford on West Point's 107.9 The Bull.
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0: 107.9, the Bull, Nebraska's best country. And as you hopefully know, the whole reason our entire company was created was to give people better weather coverage. That really is the biggest reason, the main reason this company was created, with radio stations all across Nebraska. So when severe weather hits, depend on 107.9 The Bull for the latest weather info. Strong to severe storms are possible late this afternoon into the evening and overnight across eastern Nebraska and western Iowa. Damaging winds and hail, the primary hazards. And then there is severe weather potential during the afternoon and evening tomorrow, Sunday, and Monday, especially Monday. Large hail and damaging winds would be the main hazards, but isolated tornadoes can be ruled out. If you are a storm spotter, activation might be needed this afternoon into tonight.
1: The great cattle mystery. Ever driven by a pasture and noticed all the cattle facing the same direction? Farmers have known about this for centuries. They'll tell you cattle face into the wind to stay warm, or turn their broadside to the sun on cold mornings to soak up heat. Smart animals, right? But here's where it gets interesting. Back in 2008, scientists studying thousands of Google Earth images claimed they found something wild. On calm days, cattle might actually be lining up north and south with Earth's magnetic field, like living compasses. Now, the scientific jury's still out on that one. But here's what we do know for sure. Whether it's wind, sun, herd instinct, or maybe even something we haven't figured out yet, cattle are a lot smarter than most people give them credit for. And the farmers that work with them every day, they notice things the rest of us miss. Speaking of smart things you don't want to miss, be listening Monday for your chance to win a $10 More Meat Monday gift certificate. 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
2: It is time for AgriMinute, and just brought to you by the Nebraska LEAD program. 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
2: Very good. 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
8: 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Central Valley Ag, 81.20 at Randolph. Corn, 3.99. Soybeans, 11.02. At the Oakland East Hub, corn is 4.05. Soybeans, 11.11. Elgin has corn at 4.04. Soybeans, 10.92. At Humphrey, corn, 4.04. Soybeans, 10.94. Laurel has corn at 3.99. Soybeans, 11.02. Monroe has corn at 4.11. Soybeans, 10.99. Royal has corn at 3.96. Soybeans, 10.98. At Wakefield, corn is 3.94. Soybeans, 10.97. Hinton, Iowa has corn at 4.14. Soybeans, 11.01. Cooperative Supply, Dodge, Howells, Lee, and Richland, corn at 4.05, soybeans 10.97. Frontier Cooperative, Brainerd corn at 4.03, soybeans 10.99. Columbus has corn at 4.12, soybeans 10.98. David City soybeans at $11. At Mead, corn is 4.07, soybeans 11.01. Schuyler has corn at 4.07, soybeans 11.02. Wheat at 5.90. Weston has corn at 3.99, soybeans 10.94. Yanka has corn at 4.04. Central Plains Milling at Howells has corn at 4.18, July 4.21. Norfolk Crush has soybeans at 11.52, July 11.47. North Bend Grain, corn at 4.06, soybeans 11.12. Schuyler Grain at Fremont, corn at 4.11, wheat at 6.58, and soybeans 11.17. ADM Lincoln soybeans at 11.47, ADM Columbus corn at 4.34, July bid is 4.36, ADM Fremont soybeans 11.47, ADM Fremont elevator corn at 4.16, soybeans 11.32, ADM Wisner corn at 4.06, soybeans 11.17, ADM Newman Grove has corn at 4.09, soybeans 11.07, and ADM Indianola has corn at 4.16, soybeans 11.07. Lincoln Premium Poultry at the mill at Fremont, corn at 4.26, July is 4.31. Michael Foods, Wakefield and Bloomfield both have corn at 4.01. Farmers Pride, Battle Creek and Osmond, corn at 3.99 and soybeans 11.02. Wisner Farmers Elevator has corn at 4.11, July 4.12. Farmers Cooperative, Pilger, Windside and Wayne, corn at 3.98, soybeans 10.97. Cargill Corn Milling at Blair has corn at 4.38, July bid 4.41. Cargill Soy Processing, Sioux City, soybeans at 11.62, July is 11.52. Cargill Ag Horizons at Albion, corn at 4.18, soybeans 11.19. Beamer Grain at Beamer, corn 4.01. Husker Ag Ethanol Plainview, corn at 4.12, July 4.19. Bungie Grain at Fremont, corn is 4.26, soybeans 11.32. Bungie at Council Bluffs says soybeans at 11.42. At the Andersons, Dennis and Ethanol, corn at 4.15, July is 4.19. Heartland Cooperative, Mondeman corn at 4.15, soybeans 11.13. Woodbine is corn at 4.14, soybeans 11.13. At Mo Valley, corn is 4.17, soybeans 11.15. And at Council Bluffs, corn is 4.31 and soybeans 11.17. New Cooperative Inc., Onawa, Whiting, and Hornick, corn at 4.18, soybeans 11.17. 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
1: .9 The Bull, Nebraska's best country. I know elementary schools around the area had track and field days, or I can't remember what they called it at my son's school. 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Some were obstacle courses, some were playing basketball and that sort of thing. 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
4: Congratulations to the GACC West Point Beamer Patriots for advancing to the Class C State Baseball Tournament. 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
5: Bullseye weather. 92 this afternoon under sunny skies. South winds 8 to 15 miles an hour. Chance for storms tonight, lows level off around 54. Slight chance for storms tomorrow, 84. A mix of clouds and sun. Upper 80s Sunday with a chance of thunderstorms. Turning much cooler Monday with highs in the low 80s. Storms continue. I'm weatherology meteorologist Megan Mulford on West Point's 107.9 The Bull.
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107.9 The Bull. We are playing you country's all-time hits from here in the Deers Ford Lincoln Studios. We have Cody Johnson coming up after Nitty Gritty Dirt Band on The Bull.

boys, and they said, you know, all the others went and cashed out. We got the subdivision all mapped out. It'll sit right here on this land, and you could leave town a rich man. And he said, boys, whatever you're offering, it won't be enough.

0: 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We hope that you have a really cool boss that lets you listen to 107.9, the Bull, while you're working. 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
8: 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The Patriots will open tournament play against Mount Michael this Saturday afternoon at 1 o'clock at Papillion La Vista South High School. 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
9: With Livestock News, I'm Steve White, and we're going to send things today over to Bryce Duskett, who is in the Nebraska Panhandle, looking at how drought is impacting producers. Bryce?
10: Wyoming's largest livestock auction, Torrington Livestock Market, normally sells 400 to 700 head this time of the year. But this week, a special drought sale moved more than 9,000 head of cattle in a single day. Owners say producers are selling early because grass is disappearing and feed supplies are tightening. The situation also hitting Nebraska sale barns hard. Recent posts from Crawford Livestock Market say crews are overwhelmed with cattle numbers, limiting new consignments because there simply is not enough manpower or veterinary help to keep up, compounded by recent wildfires in that area. Ranchers say drought's also creating a rock and a hard place situation. Either sell cattle now or risk running out of grass altogether. Industry leaders warn widespread herd rebuilding will be nearly impossible until meaningful moisture returns.
9: Thanks, Bryce. Now to the U.S.-China summit with new details on what it means for beef. China has announced it has granted five-year registration to hundreds of U.S. beef processors. The U.S. Meat Export Federation said it's awaiting more details from the government on how these developments will play out. But USMEA President and CEO saying he appreciates the U.S. beef was prioritized by President Donald Trump. Now they say this is a critical step forward for U.S. beef exports. Awaiting more details and a further readout from the U.S. Trade Representative. But they do say they are appreciative of the U.S. Trade Representative as they expressed optimism for more agricultural trade with China. Happening this weekend, Nebraska State Fire School. Firefighters like Troy Shoemaker coming together.
11: We were fighting grass fires in November and December and March. And we haven't even started summer.
9: Steve White reporting.
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14: Lows dip down to about 54 tonight under partly cloudy skies with a chance of thunderstorms. Winds out of the north, 8 to 15 miles per hour. Sunshine mixed with clouds at times tomorrow. Slight chance for storms. High temperatures reach up to 84. Chance of thunderstorms tomorrow night. Lows level off around 56. Overcast skies. I'm weatherology meteorologist Laura Lockwood on West Point's 107.9 The Bull.
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4: Lows dip down to about 54 tonight under partly cloudy skies with a chance of thunderstorms. Winds out of the north, 8 to 15 miles per hour. Sunshine mixed with clouds at times tomorrow. Slight chance for storms. High temperatures reach up to 84. Chance of thunderstorms tomorrow night. Lows level off around 56. Overcast skies. I'm weatherology meteorologist Laura Lockwood on West Point's 107.9 The Bull.
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4: 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More election news. While school bond issues failed for Plainview, Waverly, Norris, and Centura school districts, Pierce and Stanton Community Schools did receive approval from voters in Tuesday's election. Another item to pass, a $1.63 million bond issue to build a new fire hall in Pender. That bond will fund part of the $3.5 million project. The primary election is over with, though some votes are yet to be counted and then certified. In the first congressional district race with Republican incumbent Mike Flood and Democratic contender Chris Bakemeyer winning their respective tickets, but there's a new candidate. A 28-year-old named Austin Allman yesterday announced his candidacy for the seat as an independent. The first congressional district includes Lincoln and Norfolk. Allman says his family worked in the meatpacking industry and were greatly impacted by the closures of plants in Norfolk, and they're concerned about those people dealing with the closure of the processing plants in Lexington. Allman says he feels the political representatives could have prevented this. He's also concerned about rural hospitals. Allman has been an investigative reporter for the American Prospect and The Intercept, according to the Nebraska Public Media. Labeled as the largest rural health care teaching facility in the country, officials yesterday dedicated the Douglas A. Christensen Rural Health Education Complex in Kearney. Board of Regents Chair Paul Kinney of Amherst says access to health care is a deciding factor for many families when choosing where to live.
5: That's why the Christensen Rural Health Education Complex is a historic milestone. We are creating a pathway for the next generation to grow and prosper here. Right here in Kearney, students can train in medicine, nursing, pharmacy, and other healthcare fields with world-class education that rivals any institution in this country. And the logic is simple. If they train here, they will stay here.
4: Kenny says the two-building complex will eventually support up to 625 medical students on the UNK campus. The facility is a combined effort of the University of Kearney and the University of Nebraska Medical Center. Yesterday, the sound of bagpipes were heard in Blair's downtown area, that part of the Washington County and Blair Police Department's commemoration of Peace Officers Memorial Day. Other events will be held throughout the country. Nebraska Governor Jim Pillen ordered all U.S. and Nebraska state flags to be flown at half-staff today in observance of Peace Officers Memorial Day. In conjunction with National Police Week, this day allows Nebraskans to pay special tribute to the brave men and women of law enforcement who have made the ultimate sacrifice in the line of duty. Flags should be flown at half staff until sunset today and then return to full staff. Those are the latest stories from the KTIC News Center.
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10: Lows dip down to about 54 tonight under partly cloudy skies with a chance of thunderstorms. Winds out of the north, 8 to 15 miles per hour. Sunshine mixed with clouds at times. Tomorrow, slight chance for storms. High temperatures reach up to 84. Chance of thunderstorms tomorrow night. Lows level off around 56. Overcast skies. I'm weatherology meteorologist Laura Lockwood on West Point's 107.9 The Bull.
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0: 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Now, I won't tell you how many years ago this was, but it was more than 20. I was a senior at Ralston High School, and our baseball team made it to the state championship game, and man, our school cleared out. This is going to age me. We filled Rosenblatt Stadium next to Henry Dorley Zoo in Omaha to cheer on our Rams, and they did it. Won the state championship in baseball, and all these years later, I can still clearly remember that experience, and some of our area students are going to be creating their own memories like that this weekend. Class C State Tournament, GACC West Point Beamer versus Mount Michael tomorrow afternoon. That game is being played at Papillion in La Vista, and you can count on us for coverage. First pitch here on the Bowl is set for 1 tomorrow afternoon. Scotty McCreary and Brooks and Dunn are next on 107.9 The Bowl.
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0: 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Salvation Army Mobile Food Pantry tomorrow morning from 8 to 10 at the Nielsen Community Center. 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
14: A severe thunderstorm watch continues until 1 a.m. tomorrow morning. Chance of thunderstorms tonight. Otherwise, partly cloudy skies. Lows level off around 54. North winds 8 to 15 miles per hour. Sunshine mixed with clouds at times again tomorrow. Slight chance for storms. High temperatures reach up to 84. I'm weatherology meteorologist Laura Lockwood on West Point's 107.9 The Bull.
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107.9 The Bull, giving you Nebraska's best country for the drive home from the Deere's Ford Lincoln Studios. Alan Jackson is coming up right now. 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

0: 107.9 The Bull, Nebraska's best country. I'm J.D. Gibbs. You might not know this about me, but when I was a wee little J.D. growing up in Valley, Nebraska, I used to make fake radio shows on a cassette player, a cassette recorder. I'd make fake radio shows with my friends, and I tell you, my friends and I, our family members were saints because they would sit there and listen to those entire radio shows after we made them. So I share all that with you because today is my birthday and I couldn't think of a better place to be than where I dreamed about being when I was a kid, the guy on the radio. So thank you for letting me pretend I was the radio guy with you today. You didn't even know you were giving me a birthday present, did you? We have Chris Jansen and Clay Walker coming up next on 107.9 The Bull. You have a great weekend.
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1: 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Cash cattle country, there are a few bids that did appear in the north here this afternoon, but they were passed for the most part. There were some bids at 410 to 415 dressed, 263 to 265 live. Again, northern dressed trade has had a wide range this week, 400 to 415, most of it 410 to 415, 7 to 12 higher than last week. Southern live deals 260 to 265, most of it 260 to 262, 3 to 5 higher than the prior week. And Nebraska's moved just shy of 32,000 head this week. Iowa about 28,000. And Kansas 10,000, and Texas moving about 3,200 this week. Box beef cutouts for today. Choice was 180 higher at 389.25. 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Choice select spread was even. Total load count today was 103. In the hog trade, Iowa, Minnesota, not enough data for a print. They did print a Western Corn Belt number that was down 167 on the day, 91.65. Pork cutouts, loins up 129, bellies down 36, hams 228 higher, ribs were down 175. Overall carcass value 101 higher at 97.56. Total load count today was 275. At the terminals, barrels and gilts 3 higher, 69, sows 2 higher, 54 to 60. This week's cattle slaughter expected to be 535,000 head. That would be up about 8,000 from last week. Hog slaughter this week, 2.36 million compared to 2.45 million last week. 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